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2: This track has been banging clubs as well as reels all across the globe. It is a Vietnamese music-inspired song that has made a huge sensation due to its chopped dance, which is set to the track's clobbering beat. Its release was by a Dutch record label that has been focusing on Vietnam for quite a while, looking at the different kinds of old-fashioned rural sounds and beats of Vietnam, clubbing it in with a lot of Eurotrance and European beat tracks to make a remix that the world can never forget.

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suddenly aware that things are so close to me. I can hardly walk among them without suffering. It is a sweet feeling of walking.

I'm suddenly aware that things are so close to me. I can hardly walk among them without suffering. It is a sweet feeling of walking, of dreaming.

0: All right, you're listening to Metro Mornings. My name is Craig, and this is Chennai Live 104.8 FM. Now, we've been having a conversation about tech, particularly. A lot of things have changed. It is 2021. Everything has become streamlined. Everything has become accessible. There's a lot of one-click drags. People don't usually have to get into the nitty-gritties of developing something from scratch or understanding what it takes. But with that being said, and our discussion coming through, we've actually got a gentleman over here who's been around from the get-go. From the time everybody was like, oh my God, I need an internet connection, and you had that dial-up modem, that sound modem, if you still remember it, a lot of people won't. He's been around developing and creating websites, applications, a whole bunch of stuff from the tech end, and we're going to have a wonderful conversation with him. He owns a company called Spider India, and his name is Mr. Nathan. Hi, welcome to the show. Pleasure having you here. So he's quite a quiet gentleman over here, a little bit nervous, I was told. So we're here to remove his nervousness completely. So when you started the tech thing, was it like on the time when you started it, was it all like other engineering, IT field? Was that the boom? Is that why you started as a, your programming career?
1: No, I actually got into entrepreneurship when I finished my school, 1996 itself.
0: Here in India?
1: Yeah, in Chennai.
0: Wow, okay.
1: I started a sales and marketing company.
0: Okay.
1: So, just to finish my college, I quit that in the final years. And at that point, to gain knowledge, so I went and studied computers.
0: Okay.
1: And figured out internet is something coming up. Okay. And that's going to be the next boom.
0: Uh-huh.
1: So, I found a business and then got into web development.
0: But it must not have been easy because the boom took a little while to come here to India once it started from the 2K part.
1: Yeah.
0: So, when you started, what did you start doing? What was your first, services that you offered people?
1: We started as a web hosting company.
0: Okay.
1: Initially.
0: Okay.
1: Then we went into web design. Then we got into graphic design because everybody who takes web, they wanted logo and other things.
0: Exactly,
1: we got into graphic. Then slowly we got into application development, software development. Then we got into video productions in 2008, 2009.
0: During the YouTube boom.
1: Exactly.
0: All right.
1: And finally, in 2013, we figured out, okay, mobile app is something which is going to change the entire internet world.
0: Yeah.
1: The entire world is going to be dependent on this in about 10 years. So why not completely, change our, path? So we got into mobile app development in 2013-14.
0: Excellent. So what you've done actually from what you're telling me from the knowledge that I have is you've actually hit the nail on the head every single time there was a market curve. So who's behind this like amazing strategy development that comes through the keeping an eye on the technical curve of the market and picking exactly what would be business applicable at that correct point of time? You say you're with a partner.
1: Yep.
0: Your wife.
1: My wife.
0: So is your wife the one saying idu konja paakalanga idu vandu
1: indha maari varum? She comes up with the ideas.
0: Uh-huh.
1: We sit together and discuss what's going on in the market and how we can actually change what should we do next. We always keep discussing. So at that point of time, we figured out this mobile app was the upcoming market.
0: Okay. So how did you, when you got into app development, let me ask you the first question. Is it easy to develop an app now as opposed to when you started?
1: No, it was not.
0: No?
1: We didn't know what to do.
0: Okay.
1: Because a web development, you just need one developer to do a website. One guy can sit and do it.
0: Okay.
1: Use a ready-made template or maybe take help of a graphic designer and pretty easy to work with.
0: Yeah.
1: Mobile app is not like that. You need a team. You need a designer. You need a back-end developer. You need a front-end developer, like the app developer. In the app, there are like multiple platforms.
0: Mm-hmm.
1: At that time, we had BlackBerry. Mm-hmm. We had Windows and Android and Apple.
0: Yeah.
1: Of course, BlackBerry is knocked off. Windows is also almost gone.
0: Almost gone, yeah.
1: People are not using Windows anymore.
0: I mean, why would you? Yeah, yeah, exactly.
1: So we need two developers other than these two. So an Android developer and an Apple developer. It's quite challenging, thing. And also you need a tester because there are like multiple phones and with multiple OS versions. So you need a tester with a bunch of phones. We have close to about 30 different phones. They have to test in every phone to figure out whether the app is running good or not. Web is not like that. You build it once, you put it on the internet, check it on our browser, and then it is done.
0: Practically, yes.
1: Yeah. So it was initially we didn't know what to do.
0: Okay.
1: So we went and hit ourselves, made mistakes and then learned And finally, you know, got to a situation where we're confident, yeah, now we can actually be called as like web mobile app developers.
0: That's really cool. Actually, another thing about applications development is a lot of people don't understand is the amount of coding it takes just to get the app to resize to the different size of your phone. That's like a lot of things that people don't really get. The fact that you have to sit and actually code an entire resizing that comes through and then make sure it works.
1: Exactly.
0: Your 6-inch phone, your 8-inch phone, your tablet, your all those things were starting to come into the market and you know they all developed or based themselves based on apps.
1: Correct.
0: Now, at that point of time when you started developing applications, did you understand the whole concept of user interface and user experience? So UX, UI, all of these different things that you were, that these people were talking about that were being brought into applications.
1: Yeah.
0: This is something that now has become the bread and butter of an application.
1: Right.
0: And people just throw these names out like they know it, like they're like, Thambi, you know, the UX Thambi, yeah, UI vandirukare. But like you said, a lot of designers you needed, a lot of back-end team, a lot of support that was there from programmers.
1: Yeah.
0: How did you cope that entire UX, UI modifications to what it is today? Like, what was that a challenge for you?
1: Yeah. See, we've been into web development since 2000. So, UI UX, the concept of UI UX was well known to us.
0: Mm-hmm.
1: Because any interfaces requires good UI.
0: Correct.
1: And UX is user experience.
0: Yes.
1: How a user feels while using the system.
0: Mm.
1: This is something we were already aware of. So, when we got into the mobile platform, again, you know, the same concept applies here also.
0: Okay.
1: You take it a website or a software or a mobile app.
0: Okay.
1: The experience of the end user is the most important part of it.
0: Okay.
1: So, we always kept that in mind while building our apps.
0: That's very good. A lot of tech companies are usually extremely like direct when it comes to their, you know, design element.
1: Okay, yeah.
0: Not many people keep the customer's idea, user experience and all into their heart when they develop, which is really nice. Okay, ladies and gentlemen, we're going to be playing you some great tracks. We're speaking to Mr. Nathan over here, who is a wonderful person. We're getting his experience on developing the apps from designing websites all the way to mobile phone applications. You guys stick around, don't go anywhere. My name is Craig. 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
4: Recently, the Indian Council of Medical Research has advised against the regular consumption of protein powders. This is due to the potential health risks from added sugars and artificial additives. Many proteins and excessive intake of supplements leads to bone mineral loss and kidney damage. To add to this, nutritional values are spiked with harmful replacements and fake lab tests. Consumers must be mindful and cautious in order to not get conned by duplicate and fake products.
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1: Let's discover the world of business and explore startups with inspiring entrepreneur, Mr. Sid Ahmed.
7: Since I'm from Trichy, Trichy is a huge college town, a lot of talent potential. And I've never worked for large businesses. I've always worked only for small businesses. And to all these small businesses, I'm trying to convince Trichy is a great opportunity where we should, instead of you going and opening facilities in Hyderabad or Chennai, none of them really paid heed to it. So I thought, you know what, I can make this change. We operate out of 10 different countries. We are headquartered out of the US, but we have operations in Canada, Mexico, Brazil. All of this is powered by our back office facility, which is based out of Trichy in Tamil Nadu. Think
3: Trichy,
7: about it.
3: The job number Trichy. Okay.
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0: Welcome back. You're listening to Metro Mornings with me, Craig, and we are talking to Mr. Nathan from Spider India, one of the coolest app developers out there. Well, because they think about you. That's actually pretty cool. When you sit and have a conversation with someone and they say, you know, we'd like to bring an experience into somebody whose app we're developing, then that directly targets the end user. And I think that's the main reason for an application to be built in the first place. Now, speaking of applications to be built, what was the first app that you built successfully?
1: We built a lot of apps. The first app, we remember a guy from Australia came in and he said he wanted to build the entire website into an app.
0: Okay.
1: That was something very basic we did. Of course, your website need not be an app. Mm-hmm. That's a fact today.
0: Mm-hmm.
1: Because app is basically a utility.
0: Correct.
1: It's not an advertising platform.
0: Mm-hmm.
1: It's not a catalog or a brochure. App is something where you use to engage your customers and make your business go far than what it is now.
0: And also make it more personal, because
1: exactly.
0: You're directly connecting to you once you get out of that app. It's like
1: exactly.
0: One. There's no middleman, more or less.
1: Absolutely.
0: Other
1: correct.
0: Than the server that's connected. Yeah. Okay.
1: So that's the app we built, an Australian company. And after that, the journey started slowly. Small apps, small applications. We built some application with some registration forms from a guy from the same Australia. Then came some orders from US, then UK, Canada. Then we started getting into the Indian market as well.
0: Okay.
1: Because India at that point, not so many were using mobile apps.
0: Yeah,
1: because
0: even now, more or less, now only the boom is kind of starting. Like it picked up a long
1: absolutely.
0: Time. Absolutely.
1: Yeah. Now because app development is pretty expensive. So not everybody want to invest into it other than big, larger companies, or somebody is really passionate about it. Somebody feels, okay, I got to build an app like Ola or Swiggy or any other brands. They will invest. Otherwise, people won't get into it. So Indian market was a little down at some point of time, but now it has picked up well. Now the demand is very high.
0: Mm-hmm.
1: So at the moment, I say, our biggest achievement is Chennai Live. We actually bought you guys live.
0: Yeah. Dude, are you listening to it every day? It's so cool.
1: I mean, of course.
0: We actually get live feedback from people on the app. That I think is the coolest thing. People are right there. The app is on virtually 24 hours and they keep getting back information with us. So I'm like, that's really nice. Our tech team will be very happy to hear that we have live feedback on different types of things that happen. So here's something that I'd like to ask you. You've built the app. We said, you said India, it's quite expensive. So people were a little apprehensive. I still think that is something that has happened. But now let's go to the boom, more or less. Whenever there's a boom, everybody suddenly wants to get in on it. There's a lot of misconceptions that an application is the only way to go on in terms of cyberspace to get people access directly to their products. And if they build an app, then it immediately includes, a catalog, an ability to sell. They don't understand that, an application is more or less a storage space for you to be able to transcend towards what you're doing.
1: Absolutely.
0: And on a larger scale. So for retail brands, a lot of people that don't understand what an application can be utilized for.
1: Yeah.
0: What are the do's and don'ts with regards to India these days? Now, a lot of people want to get into apps.
1: Correct.
0: There's a lot of misconception about, you've heard it for sure. There's a whole bunch of pre-coders out there that think they can just get something done with a plug and play concept and brought in. But it's a lot more than that. It's a lot more. There's a server, there's constant coding,
1: absolutely.
0: There's lots of bugs that can jump in and out. It's a running script almost 24/7 whenever you click it.
1: Yeah.
0: So when somebody wants to build an app, if there's somebody here in Chennai now, which is the boom is going, how would you suggest they build an app? Is it really that important for their business with regards to a brand or a retail store or just your average Joe with a medium scale, medium to small enterprise business? Do you think applications is the way to go?
1: Yeah, absolutely. I'll give you a few pointers where the mobile apps have completely changed the way businesses are functioning these days.
0: Mm-hmm.
1: Earlier, for 10 years back, we needed a website. We needed software to operate. And to engage with your customers, you needed something like loyalty point systems or any other communication methodologies, blogs, direct mailers.
0: Email blasts. Yeah, exactly.
1: This was a necessity. Now, currently, this has completely changed. Now, everybody's got a phone. Everybody at 24 hours on the phone, like WhatsApp and other thing. So it's more easier to reach out to people. For example, a a business should basically have a mobile app, because this enables them to, you know, engage their customers.

0: the app basically enables them to engage with their customers much better. So the retail businesses, they need that,
1: you need that space more or less to get this to be done, because it is direct access to people 24/7, 365.
0: Exactly.
1: But it's not just that, is it? It's actually the company that they're associated with also that plays an extremely big part, isn't it, with the app. We'll be discussing that in a little while. Right now, what we're going to do for you is play some great tracks. We're in conversation with Mr. Nathan from Spider India. We'll see you in a little while. Stay tuned. Don't go anywhere. 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
3: Inspired by India's colors, chaos and calm, you've never heard Ed Sheeran like this. The presence of Shah Rukh Khan and the voice of Arijit Singh make this one even better. Look what we found. Blending English, Hindi and Punjabi lyrics, this isn't just a song, it's a vibe. He sings praises of his lover, their magical bond, and never wanting to stop dancing with her. No matter which part of the world you are in, this has

0: All right, welcome back. This is Metro Mornings with me, Craig. We're still in conversation with the awesome Mr. Nathan, teaching you all about app development, applications, and why you need a proper agency that is behind your applications if you want your business to do decently well. So we were actually having this conversation. We had to cut it a little short to play some tracks and then move forward for time. But now that we're back, we were talking about how it's very important for a business to have an application.
1: Correct.
0: And a lot of people come in today saying they know they're all app developers. Yeah. But there's a big difference with that, isn't it? You were explaining that to me.
1: Huge difference.
0: So good. Why don't you tell our audience what the difference is?
1: Okay. When it comes to mobile app, there are three types of apps.
0: Okay.
1: The first one is called native apps.
0: Okay.
1: That's the original mobile app.
0: All right.
1: And the second one is called hybrid apps.
0: Okay.
1: And the third is called web apps.
0: Okay.
1: Okay. Now, I'll start with the web apps. The web app is nothing but it's your regular website on a phone.
0: Okay.
1: So what the guy does is, the developer does is, he builds a website, a web application. For example, let's assume it's an e-commerce web application. He builds it and he puts that into an app skin.
0: Mm.
1: And he will load the website into it. And the customer who's buying it, he will never know it's a native app or it's a web app.
0: But it's extremely limited with regards to its functionality.
1: Absolutely, of course, you cannot access your phone camera, you cannot access your geolocation, and so many phone functions cannot be accessed through a web app.
0: So you're not going to get any kind of real-time statistics with this kind of an application if you're running
1: no.
0: a business and you're expecting to, like, you know, get some quantifiable conversions.
1: You can't.
0: Mm. Okay.
1: So that's the problem with web app.
0: Okay.
1: Now, hybrid app came in because native apps are pretty expensive.
0: Okay.
1: Native app is something where it's built separately for Android and separately for iOS.
0: All right.
1: But hybrid, what it does is, we build one platform and the output of that can be posted on the Play Store as well as an App Store.
0: All right.
1: But again, end of the day, if you look at the real coding structure and the backend part, it is very similar to a web app.
0: A web app.
1: We use web codes, we use HTML tags to build up the hybrid app. And then the output's taken as a product for Apple Store and Android Store.
0: Okay.
1: Now, the cost is less here hybrid, but the entire efficiency of the app will come down.
0: Okay.
1: It will not be as efficient as a native app.
0: All right.
1: But native app, on the other hand, is built separately for Android and Apple. Native is mostly done with Java, and the Apple is done mostly in C Sharp or, Objective-C.
0: Mm-hmm. That's like really cool software jargon for you people. Where all the people in the IT industry is like, abdiya. And the rest of the people sitting at home are like, huh? Okay, but don't worry about it. You just need to know the names. The app is developed with an exclusive software, and the exclusive software basically makes the app better or worse. That depends on who is working on it. Remember, that's the reason we're talking. Continue.
1: So there are a few other platforms also available to build a native app.
0: All right.
1: Now, what happens is now, most of the developers, when you go out in the market, they are these web developers, the web app developers.
0: Yeah, okay.
1: They'll say, okay, I'll do it at a very cheap price.
0: Mm.
1: For example, the app development cost for this is like 3 to 4 lakhs or 5 lakhs. He'll say, I'll do it for 10,000, 15,000, 30,000, 20,000.
0: Mm-hmm.
1: And he will actually build a web app, probably a website. You'll never know about it.
0: And then you'll start crashing, and then you'll like hit your peak in terms, you have to buy more pages.
1: Absolutely.
0: There's like no storage space, and then you can't even expand based on your customer base that needs
1: Correct.
0: To be there. You can't connect to them with different types of modes of communication other than email.
1: Correct.
0: For the most part. And that's how it goes. So what do you suggest? Now, I'm a medium to small enterprise business. I want to start. I'm into this application thing. I really want to build an app because it's got a massive potential to be able to promote my brand. It gives me an exclusive space on any kind of cell phone just by the click of a button through the App Store or the Play Store. So which app would you suggest for a medium to small business?
1: Native apps is what I would suggest.
0: Okay.
1: If you really want to save money and your application is going to run, for example, if you want to save cost for a shorter period of time,
0: mm-hmm.
1: and then once you pick up, then you want to invest better, go with hybrid.
0: Okay.
1: In hybrid, there's a platform built with native React Native.
0: Okay.
1: React Native is actually good comparatively, it is also accepted by the Apple Store.
0: Okay.
1: Because most of the hybrid app, Apple Store will reject.
0: Yes.
1: They will reject because they don't like, they want to promote their own native platform.
0: Exclusively, yes.
1: So, what I would suggest is go for a native platform.
0: Mm-hmm.
1: Invest money better and then have a better platform for your business.
0: So it's kind of like a one-time investment.
1: Exactly.
0: The rest of it is just management. And that Absolutely. You're going to do for any kind of thing that you develop anyway.
1: True.
0: You have to have some sort of management budget put aside.
1: Correct.
0: So that's really good. So there you go. If you guys are businesses and you want to launch and you're thinking about getting into that web space and getting in touch with your customers, well, Spider India are the people, because they're, like he said, there are very few people that are genuine, dedicated applications developers. And when you call with those doubts and those problems and the idea varamatikithu, adhiyam varamatikithu, you need somebody to be able to not only say, oh, idungla seri onge naanga paathukom sir, but someone to actually do it and give it back to you with like a proper changeover. So that is something that's very, very important. We're going to take a little break right now. We'll see you in a little while. Stay tuned and don't go anywhere. This is Chennai Live. 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
3: 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So TVS la vandu inga brakes India la vandu machinery vandu irangirathu. The base of the machine will be under the ground, only the top portion of the machine will be over the ground. விட்டு தோண்டின பிறகு எப்படி மெஷினை உள்ள இறக்குறது? ஏன்னா இந்த ஆள் உள்ள போய் நின்னா அவன் 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
2: 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She simplifies the chemistry behind happiness with her dose formula.
7: Sleep is extremely, extremely, extremely important. And drinking enough water, they say that please drink enough, at least 8 tall glasses of water, you know, according to your height. Having a lot of greens through your day. So if you have a nice, beautiful cup of green juice early in the morning, where it kind of takes care of your anti-inflammation and, you know, it really kind of juices you up from the inside as well as gives you a lot of fiber. Be in the sun for a bit. The vitamin really, really helps you. The vitamin D is really...
8: Natural sunlight is extremely energetic.
7: That's why the color of happiness is yellow and, you know, sun and all bright and sunny, right? So, and make it a routine to sweat. At least... you know, at least 30 minutes, you know, sweat, that will also put you in a heightened state of mind and learn something new every single day. I think that is also something that keeps you alive and growing. There's just so many things that you can do, you know.
8: Do some of them, you'll be very, very happy. You do all of them, you'll be like Dr. Karthika, extremely happy.
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0: All right, this is Chennai Live. You're listening to Metro Mornings with me, Craig. We're still in conversation with Mr. Nathan. And this first thing to start off this question is something that Rajiv is like very keen about, because I love Rajiv. Whenever Rajiv gets a topic, he sits down, does his full research and all that, and he comes up with these like really cool questions. One of the questions that he was talking to you about is, do we really need app developing companies? Do we really need to pick and choose a good app developing company? Because anybody can throw out an app these days.
1: Correct.
0: We were good enough, or you were good enough, to sit here and explain to me and open our minds and eyes to the fact that it is a website that is put in an application skin. There's a whole bunch of problems with that. You can go ahead with the person, but you're going to have eternal problems and eventually spend a lot more money, because, you know, inclusive of what you've already spent on an application.
1: Correct.
0: Because, you know, a lot of people start off with that 10,000 rupee budget. Then after that, it's always another 5, another 3, another 5, another 4. And then returning the application will be like one more budget that will come, plus GST, quote unquote. That's like what everybody, and the infamous agency fees will be thrown in over there. So that is something that is there. But like we were talking about, now everybody can, you know, design an app. A lot of companies are selling that whole problematic approach to, your kid is now an app developer. Who knows, he'll become the next Satyanarayan Nadella and all the big wigs that can, you know, develop applications. I find all that jargon completely wrong. Being from the advertising field myself, I think it's extremely wrong to sell something that takes years and years to master and build, and it takes a lot of practice and programming, and I find it kind of child laborish that you're going to make your kids sit down and do coding against their will to try and learn things better. So, three-pronged approach, question-wise. Okay. Number one, what is the right age to start learning app development properly to use that as a ability for you to grow? I mean, obviously, there are changes and differences. There are 8-year-old kids that get coding that even we don't get, and understand it to a different point of view. So that's the first thing.
1: All right.
0: Because anyone, they're saying, can push. So let's get that answer directly. Like, okay, you know, is it okay that your small child, your 8-year-old, your 10-year-old is sitting down and actually trying to be forced into things like Python and, you know, all sorts of other coding applications that they can learn? It's fun if it's a kid's work, but is it necessary? Number two, we were talking about choosing the right company for to represent your application and develop your application. There's a lot of people over here that say they do it. They are also that same plug-and-play apps are all over the place now.
1: Correct.
0: But like you said, it is a web-based applications model.
1: Yeah.
0: And the third one is when you choose the right company, right, what are the things you need to build with that company? What are the things that you need absolutely in an application? What are the additional things that you can get in an application? Does that increase sales, etc., etc.? So let's start with the young kids in application development.
1: Okay, all right. So the let me actually break that that kids actually learning mobile apps.
0: Okay.
1: See, mobile app is nothing but a front end. Mm-hmm. It's just a front end skin which we build, and most of the work is done in the back end.
0: Okay.
1: Whatever transactions, whatever data you see on an app is built by a developer from the back.
0: Yes. From scratch.
1: From the scratch.
0: Yes.
1: Yeah. Now, when it comes to building an app by a kid, he's just taught to build an app. It's just a design.
0: Mm-hmm.
1: You embed the design into a phone, but the most of the work is done by the APIs provided by the developers.
0: Okay.
1: It's just not one kid who's building an app. It's just a team which builds an app. Coming to the point that kids can become an app developer, yes, they can. They can learn that at a very young age, no doubt about it. But for them to build a full app, it needs support
0: experience,
1: of the
0: time, team
1: time,
0: management.
1: Exactly.
0: Okay, so here's the thing. We've all seen the ads, right?
1: Yeah.
0: Two proud parents, my son developed an app. So many IT companies are running to beat him up.
1: Yeah.
0: You know, do you think it's right to promote it that way? Because you've been in this business for a very long time. You've seen it. You've seen the software changes. You've seen the codes change. You've had to roll with the punches. You've had to code till your fingers bled, more or less, to get something done. And when some conglomerate corporate comes out and they're like, all, you know, immediately USA poidalam 10 varshathila chi 10 vayasla, how do you feel when you see all those things? And you're like, you know, do you think that that's wrong? That shouldn't be done?
1: See, it's these companies that just promote marketing themselves with all those, what do you call, like,
0: fakeism, that whole element of you can get a better life if you only go with us kind Absolutely. Of brand promotion. Yeah.
1: It's just because few kids have done across the world. There's a kid who's basically learned AI at very young age.
0: Yeah, prodigies, more or less. Yeah.
1: So it doesn't happen to everyone because the Indian community, we at young age, we are more pushed into the schooling life.
0: Correct.
1: Becoming a developer at young age, it takes a lot of effort. And as you said, you know, we'll have to program, understand, learn. It takes a long time.
0: Yeah.
1: So that's part of, you know, that. So I don't say that companies should not market. They can market because they have to do their business. But end of the day, put it in right way for the kids.
0: Exactly.
1: So that the parents are not misguided.
0: Correct, because we have Indian parents, which means 0 to 100 in 3 seconds, quite literally. I'm a app developer, now what an Apple job.
1: That's a problem.
0: Yeah, and marketing something like that. So be more realistic with your application understandings on what you can actually teach a kid.
1: Correct.
0: All right, excellent. Now the next one. Speaking of which, we finished with the kids and their applications. Choosing the right company to start. How does one choose the right web design or application design? Leave web design aside that you can choose now, everyone. Applications design company or app developer.
1: Okay, to understand the app development part is very, very important. For anybody to choose an app development company, they have to go through a few, verifications and validations.
0: Mm-hmm.
1: For example, they need to understand first, what is app development?
0: Mm-hmm.
1: Does it happen with just one person? Can this company do it? First of all, can this company do it? Have they already done it? Is the first most important part of it.
0: Mm-hmm.
1: That is checking through their portfolio.
0: Okay.
1: Second is, do they have the team?
0: Mm.
1: Because most of the people, what they do, they take the order. They will just outsource it to freelancers, and that will never work. The most important part is post development support. Mm. Then you figure out whether they have the right team.
0: Mm-hmm.
1: And when they say, yes, I have the right team, go and interact with their team.
0: Okay.
1: Find out if they really have the knowledge.
0: Spend some time,
1: exactly. Mm. Then obviously look into their credentials, look into their past customers.
0: Okay.
1: Then make a decision. Cost-wise, I would say app are expensive. Unless and until the app is a product.
0: Okay.
1: For example, there's a ready-made product. I have a product, an e-commerce product, which is ready-made. I give it at very, very cheap price, like 30,000 rupees, 35,000 rupees can go live on a e-commerce platform. But that is ready-made. But similar, same app, if I want to custom build for somebody, it's going to cost me anywhere between 3 to 5 lakhs.
0: Yeah, and let me explain this to people. When people talk, when he speaks of these numbers, this is over a period of time for an amount of people who are working, the software, the licenses,
1: Correct.
0: The environment, and the ability to basically deliver something to you within a deadline. So you're not just giving that money and like, you know, it's not magic. They don't go into a room and go, application ready, arke, 10 maasa wait panla, ha ha ha, and all. It starts from a meeting, from programming, from how to get that experience perfect for the client that you're going to hire. And since you're investing and you've made up your mind, don't you want to get the best that you can get? I mean, isn't that the ability?
1: Yeah.
0: And I think agencies like yours, like Spider India, really does push that boundary with regards to customer service and helping people. So that's what they need to look at. Spend some time, get there. Does it, though, increase the sales of a company, product? Does it increase their bottom line?
1: Yeah, of course. See, building an app and engaging customers through the app obviously improves your, you create your brand awareness to the customers. So by doing that, and then engaging them consistently, your sales are going to go up.
0: Okay.
1: It's not the olden days type of marketing methods,
0: yes.
1: which is going to work anymore.
0: There's more trust on digital now. So.
1: Yeah. Huh. And moreover, when the people, when they interact anything on their phone, they feel more safe.
0: Mm.
1: Because it is
0: got that personal space.
1: Exactly. So when you get into the personal space, the engagement is better. Thereby, sales automatically goes up.
0: Yeah. And then you have impulse buys. That's like the most famous thing that everybody, you pick up the phone and suddenly you're feeling it and touch-ack, you buy one 5,000 rupees worth of products like straight off the bat. Well, all right, we're going to be taking a sabbatical. Thank you so much for being with us over here. Is there anything else you'd like to tell our audience about Spider India, about app development?
1: Nothing much. I think I've conveyed everything. So
0: Did you expect to convey everything in such a short period of time?
1: No, not at all.
0: That's what we excel at here at Chennai Live. All right. So thank you so much, Mr. Nathan, for being with us on the program.
1: Thanks.
0: And we're going to be playing you some songs right now, ladies and gents. I'll see you in the next hour. Remember that you're listening to Chennai Live. My name is Craig. 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
9: 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Singer Molly and Silent Addy released this single in December 2024. But its remix featuring Shanzia and Skilly Bang released in 2025 is now viral.
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9: 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The Afro-English combo has instantly caught on to the Insta fam, and youngsters are reeling to this one. With a fun mood, sparked with creativity and good looks, this song is reeling to the max. Oops, shaking to the max.
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Welcome back, my dear listeners. You are tuned to In Her View and I'm your host, Nidarshna Mohan. Okay, so let's go back to the beginning. San Diego, California, 1984. Sofia Amoruso is born into a middle-class family. Her dad works in loans. Her mom sells houses. Normal enough, right? But at home, things are not so easy. Her parents do not get along and Sofia grows up feeling restless, like she needs to get out, to be somewhere else, to be someone else. Then as a teenager, she gets diagnosed with depression and ADHD. And for a lot of people, that kind of diagnosis early on can really knock you down. She stops going to regular school and moves to homeschooling. Her first ever job is at Subway. After that, she works at a bookstore, then a record shop. So here is something I want to ask you. When you were growing up, did anyone ever make you feel like your brain worked differently? Like you were too much or not enough or just not fitting into the system the way you were supposed to? Because Sofia felt all of that. And what she did with it is the interesting part. After high school, her parents divorce and she moves to Sacramento for a fresh start. Then she packs up and moves to Olympia and Washington. Then to Portland. She is basically drifting, hitchhiking up and down the West Coast, sleeping on whatever couch she can find, eating food she pulls out of bins behind restaurants. And here is the thing she says about the phase of her life. She was not sad. She was actually really intentional about it. She called herself a freegan. She was protesting consumerism by not buying into it. But then Portland catches up with her in a way she did not expect it to be. She gets caught shoplifting, and it is not the first time. She had been doing it for years. The fine is big enough to shake her. That moment actually stops her. She says later that shoplifting taught her things about retail she could never have learned any other way. She understood what made people want things, but she also knew what she could not keep living this way. And I want to sit here for a second, because how many of us have had that one moment, that wake-up call that felt like the universe just grabbed you by the shoulders and said, okay, enough now. What was that moment for you? She moves to San Francisco, and here is where things get interesting in a very unglamorous way. She finds out she has a hernia, a painful one, and she needs a surgery as soon as possible. But she has no health insurance, so she takes the first job that will give her coverage and becomes a security guard at the Academy of Art University, sitting at a desk, checking student ID card all day. A security guard with a growing passion for vintage fashion and absolutely no idea what was about to happen. But she has time and she has the internet. And one day she stumbles onto eBay. So stay tuned, come back after a short break. We will look into the rise of Nasty Gal. 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
7: 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Welcome back, my dear listeners. You are tuned into Interview and I'm your host, Nidashna Mohan. So, to 2006, Sophia is 22 years old. She's sitting at a security desk in San Francisco, checking IDs, and she thinks, what if I can make some extra money on eBay? What if I just sell some vintage clothes? She starts going to thrift stores, flea markets, even the bins she used to dumpster dive from. But now, she is not eating the food. She is looking for clothes and she has this gift, this real eye for what is cool before anyone else thinks it's cool. She picks up pieces that most people would walk right past, photographs them herself in her tiny apartment, writes her own product descriptions and posts them to her new eBay store. She calls it Nasty Gal Vintage, named after a 1975 funk album by a woman called Betty Davis. Now, here is what made Sophia different from everyone else selling secondhand clothes on eBay. She did not just list things and wait. She styled everything. Every piece she photographed looked like it was straight out of a fashion magazine. And her descriptions were not boring. They were funny, edgy, like your cool friend recommending something to you. In 2006, then the very first year, she made $223,000 on eBay. From her bedroom by herself. Can you imagine that? No business school, no investor, no team. just a girl with an eBay account, a camera, and a brain that could spot cool from a mile away. Now, I want to ask you, have you ever had a skill that people around you kept saying was not practical? Maybe a sense of style or a way with words or an eye for design? Because Sophia had all of that and she had zero idea it was going to make her rich. But then something interesting happens. She discovers MySpace, and this is 2006. Remember that, okay? 2006. MySpace was actually the place to be. And Sophia does something nobody else is doing. She goes to pages of fashion magazines, bands, cool girls with a following, and she adds their friends. Real young women in certain cities who match the exact type of person who would love her clothes. She uses automation tools to do it at a scale. And every single time a new auction goes live, she sends a bulletin to all of them. And then she does something even more important. She replies to every single message and comment herself. Everyone, she treats her customers like they are her actual friends and asks them what they like. She listens. Then in 2008, eBay bans her account. The reason? She had been posting links and customer feedback, which was against their rules. Just like that, gone. And here is the question I need you guys to think about. When that platform you built everything on suddenly disappears, what do you do? A lot of people would have stopped right there. Sophia did the exact opposite. She takes the whole thing off eBay and builds her own website, nastygirl.com. And now she's not just selling on a marketplace, she is a brand and expands to Facebook, Twitter, Instagram, and is one of the first fashion companies to really crack Instagram marketing before brands even knew it was a thing. And the numbers start growing wild. In 2008, her first year of eBay, she makes $223,000. By 2011, that number is nearly 23 million. And 2012, it hits over $100 million in annual revenue. Magazines call her one of the fastest growing retailers in America. The New York Times sellers calls her a Cinderella of tech. Venture capital firms start chasing her. She raises $49 million from Index Ventures, the same firm that backed ASOS and the NET-O-Porter. Then another round that takes a total to over $60 million. She opens a 500,000 square foot fulfillment center. She has over 200 employees. She writes a book called Hashtag Girl Boss, which becomes a New York Times bestseller. Netflix buys the rights and turns it into a TV series called Girl Boss, produced by Charlize Theron. A community college dropout who used to dumpster dive for dinner is on the cover of Forbes, and her life is becoming a Netflix show. But here is where the story takes a turn, and this is the part most people do not know about. Stay tuned, my dear listeners. 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

0: of an entrepreneur?
1: I think confidence and the art of never giving up.
0: 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It's all about the investors who decide there. ரொம்ப thrilling-ஆன விஷயம் இருக்கு. And so far we've seen some lovely episodes. And next level வந்து we're going to see something extremely thrilling. Whether it is about sarees, whether it's about science, whether it's about social impact. So let me ask you a tough question. What time is it on Vijay TV?
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0: Ada on a Sunday. And if we miss that, where should we watch it?
1: In Jio Hotstar.
0: Oh my God. She is rocking it. Okay, thank you very much. Stay locked in. And do remember, my friends, Startup Singham Season 2 is on. It is not just a stage. It is a dream come true. In the Kanavakana Garjanai. Stay locked into Chennai Live. My name is Rajiv and she is...
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1: 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My dear lovely listeners, I hope you had a great time. And now I want you guys to lock in because Sophia's story is still incomplete, right? Yeah, so we'll just dive into her story again. When you are growing at 10,000% in a few years, when investors are throwing money at you, when every magazine wants you on their cover, it is very easy to believe you can do no wrong. But Sophia would later say herself that she was a visionary and a creative, not an operator. And that difference, it mattered. Inside the company, things were starting to crack. Glassdoor reviews from employees were brutal. They talked about favoritism, low morale, and a feeling that the company was, in their words, a sinking ship. Sophia herself admitted she was better at building things than managing people. She had a low approval rating from her own staff. And then came the big word, lawsuit, multiple times. First, there were intellectual property suits, independent designers claiming Nasty Gal had copied their work. One of the most shocking moments came when Sophia publicly responded to a small designer who claimed Nasty Gal had knocked her off to work. Sophia's response was something like, "Congratulations, you have been knocked off." It is a rite of passage. It was tone deaf and people noticed. But that one really hurt the brand. And I mean really hurt. It was the pregnancy discrimination lawsuits. Let that sink in for a second. A company built entirely on a girl power, girl boss and female empowerment with a feminist founder with a book telling women to chase their dreams was sued for firing pregnant women. In 2015, a former employee named Amy Conception filed a lawsuit claiming that Nasty Gal had systematically fired pregnant women. Her case included her another pregnant woman, a third employee returning from maternity leave, and even a man who was about to take a paternity leave. All let go during a restructuring period. A fourth pregnant employee was reportedly told she was being terminated at 36 weeks pregnant. The company said the layoffs were part of a broader restructuring and had nothing to do with the pregnancy. But former employees speaking anonymously said it felt deeply wrong that the people let go uncounted for nearly every expectant or recent parent on staff. And I need to ask you, is there anything more uncomfortable than a brand that preaches empowerment but allegedly treats its own people poorly? Because this is a question every single company and every single leader should sit with. What are you like when the cameras are not on you? In January 2015, Sophia stepped down as CEO. She was honest about it. She said management was not her strength, that the company needed a different kind of leader for the next chapter. She stayed as the executive chairman and handed the CEO role to Sherry Watterson, a veteran who had worked at Lululemon, but it was too late

stop what was coming. In November 2016, Nasty Gal filed for Chapter 11 bankruptcy, a company that had been valued at $350 million just a few years earlier. Sophia was in Australia when the news broke, promoting her second book at a networking event, about to speak in front of 1,000 women. And the bankruptcy news was the breaking headline on every phone in that room. She went on stage anyway. She spoke about her rise, about what she had learned, and when someone finally asked her about the collapse of the company she had spent her entire adult life building, she said with tears running down her face, "Hey, it was my first business and I think I got pretty far." A community college dropout from Sacramento who dumpster dived her way into a $100 million company, she got pretty far. But it did not stop there. Around the same time, her marriage fell apart too. She had married musician Joel DeGraff in 2015, and within a year, it was over. She has described waking up to the news that the man she married had decided they were not right for each other. Divorce and bankruptcy almost at the same time. Imagine handling two major breakdowns of your life at the same time. In February 2017, British fashion giant Boho bought Nasty Gal for just $20 million. Imagine it was $350 million and now it was sold for just $20 million. A company that had $100 million a year sold for $20. Can you just imagine that? Everything Sophia had built had just disappeared in seconds. And here is what I want to ask you. Have you ever had a moment where everything you had been working toward just collapsed at once? Where it was not one thing but all the things all the same time? Because what Sophia did next is what separates her from people who just have a good chapter in their story. Please come back after a short break. 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

0: Have you heard about India's first vegan woman Iron Man? Meet Ms. Aarthi Swaminathan as she shares her inspiring story and the challenges faced by sportswomen in India.
1: One fine day when I saw myself in the mirror weighing 90 kilos, I was like, okay, gosh, what's happening to me? I need to do something about this person. It's not that I didn't like myself, but it's just that, you know,
2: you lost yourself.
1: Yeah, I've lost myself.
2: Lost your identity.
1: Exactly. Mm. That was the turning point. And I said, for my 30th birthday, I'm going to give myself a triathlon race. Mm. I went ahead and registered for one in Chennai Trekking Club's race, which was happening in 2016, December. And I said, okay, come what may, I will go and do whatever it takes to do. And that was the driving force for me.
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2: Dami Ungar. In Spanish, it means give me a grr. 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It instantly got viral with its catchy line. 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The gram has tweaked its meaning and using it for different sorts of frustrations. 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
9: 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Listeners, please don't scroll reels now. Come back because we are in the last part of Sophia's journey. We need a proper climax, right? So please do listen to me. In 2017, Sophia Amoruso has no company. Her marriage is over. Her net worth, which had once been estimated at over $280 million, is gone. The word girl boss, which she had basically invented, is being turned into a punchline by the internet. Most people would have disappeared, taken some time off, quietly faded. Sophia did not do that. She launched Girl Boss Media, a digital platform for ambitious women podcasts, events, a newsletter, community. In March 2017, she hosted the first ever Girl Boss Rally in Los Angeles, a live event with speakers, networking, workshops. Over 500 women showed up. They expanded to New York. She ran the Girl Boss Radio podcast from 2015 to 2020, and it got over 20 million downloads. Was it as big as Nasty Gal? No. Was it profitable in the same way? Not initially, but it was hers, and she was figuring out what she actually wanted her story to be. When something you created gets taken from you, whether it's a business or a relationship or just a version of yourself you had worked really hard to build, how do you decide what comes next? Because even me, after 12th standard, many colleges rejected me and I was in a really a bad stage. But I never took a gap year or something. I just looked for the next possible plans. And that's how I ended up in Chennai. She also started teaching. In 2020, she launched business class, an online course, and membership for entrepreneurs and freelancers. Over 3,500 founders have once through it. And then she did something completely unexpected. She became a venture capitalist. Can you imagine a VC? She started angel investing with her own money, putting small amounts into companies like Liquid Death, 8 Sleep, and others. And she got good at it. So in 2023, she launched her own venture fund called Trust Fund. And the name? She chose it on purpose because nobody handed her anything. There was no actual trust fund. She built everything herself from scratch. So she named her firm after the things she never had. Trust Fund. Her investors include some of the biggest names in Silicon Valley. She is backing early stage startups in tech, e-commerce, tools for entrepreneurs. She's essentially doing for founders what she spent years doing for herself, figuring out what works and sharing it. From dumpster diving in Portland to writing checks alongside Mark Anderson. Let that land. And here's the part of Sophia's story that I think is the most honest. She never pretended the fall did not happen. She did not rebrand herself or pretend Nasty Gal was a clean business. She talks about the bankruptcy. She talks about the lawsuits and what the company got wrong. And told TechCrunch that it is the bad stuff, the mistakes, the failures, the things that went terribly wrong, that she can help founders avoid. She said something that I want to stay with you. She said, "I do not consider honesty a risk. I do not consider honesty a risk. In a world where everyone is curating a highlighted reel, where every founder on LinkedIn is either winning or pretending to win, here is a woman who lost $280 million in net worth, had a company crash, went through a divorce, and still showed up on stage in front of 1,000 people with tears in her eyes and said, 'I think I got pretty far.' What would you do if you had to start over, not from where you are now, but actually from zero, with nothing but what you know and what you have been through? Would you be scared? Probably, but would you be more prepared than you think? I believe yes, because that is what Sophia shows us. You do not need the right background. You do not need the right degree. You do not need to fit into any box anyone built for you. You need to know yourself first. You need to be honest about what you're good at and what you're not. And you need to be willing to start again. That's the main key. She went from dumpster diving to Forbes covers, from bankruptcy to backing Silicon Valley startups, from a girl who stole to pay for food to a woman who now funds her founder's dreams. And honestly, that is exactly the kind of story this show was made for. This has been an interview on Chennai 104.8. I'm Nidashna, and this show exists because behind every brand you know, there is a woman whose real story have not heard yet. If this episode stayed with you, share it, tell someone who is in the middle of their own rough chapter, because sometimes what people need to hear is not a perfect success stories. Sometimes what they need is the real one. Stay tuned for the next episode. 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Bye-bye.

0: The national icon, Dr. Kiran Bedi, talks about women empowerment and the identity of a modern Indian woman.
1: If a man lives his dream today, we say it's fashion. And if a woman lives her dreams today, we say she's being rebellious. So where do we draw the line, and what is an Indian woman and who's a modern woman, madam?
2: Well, modern woman is not by looks. Modern woman is in the mind. She's professionally secure. She's financially secure. She secures her own space. Mm. A woman who knows how to be a mother, when to be a mother, when and why, how to choose a marriage partner. To me, this is modern woman who decides to conduct her own life on her terms. I think a woman who is in charge and in control of herself is a modern woman.
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4: Inspired by India's colors, chaos and calm, you've never heard Ed Sheeran like this. The presence of Shah Rukh Khan and the voice of Arijit Singh make this one even better. Look what we found. Blending English, Hindi and Punjabi lyrics, this isn't just a song, it's a vibe. He sings praises of his lover, their magical bond, and never wanting to stop dancing with her. No matter which part of the world you are in, this has India stamped on it. This song shines like a diamond. Oops, shines like a sapphire.
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4: Did you rock and reel it? Like Jhené? However, the song has faced controversy for allegedly sounding very similar to the theme song of Rocky or Rani Ki Prem Kahani. Take a look. Do you think they sound similar? Jhené recently performed at American festival Coachella, causing her brand new hit, Like Jhené, to go viral. In the song, Jhené addresses her influence and uniqueness, asserting that there could never, ever be another Jhené. This song is reeled widely as a stylish transition number, where women flaunt their attitude and effortless good looks.
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1: The Prime Minister promised while coming to office that he will bring about transparency in electoral funding, but exactly reversed it and said everything will be secret. Why will an individual donate? Why will a corporate donate? See, as an individual, you and I may like a party. You'll say that this ideology is more close to my heart. So I want to donate to this party so that this party will have enough resources to face the election. Whereas what is the reason a corporate will donate? A corporate can donate for two reasons. One is the same reason. A corporate, the MD can say, I like this party will do good for the nation, I think. So therefore, I will donate a part of my company's money to this party, which could be a well-meaning thing. But there is also another reason why a corporate will donate, which is for quid pro quo, which is for benefit that they could accrue out of such donations to a political party, which you can't dismiss. And by changing the Companies Act, saying that even a loss-making company can donate, what you're effectively doing is that a loss-making company will donate only for the reason that they want a quid pro quo. How much corporate funding you have to allow? There are some countries which has banned it. India had also banned at one point of time. But there needs to be a balance. So that's why we say transparency in electoral funding is very important. And in this 16,000 crore of electoral bonds that was sold between 2017-18 to 2022-23, 57% of the bonds went to BJP alone. They made at least 7,000 to 8,000 crores. This is a big danger for the democracy.
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4: 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My name is Rajiv, and with me one day is not a guest, is also my co-RJ, co-digital jockey, Nidarshana Mohan. And Nidarshana, recently on the Ninga were interesting on a show pondering that's called In Her Views.
5: Yeah.
4: Now first Nancha the typo arc. Interview ka vandhi, yeah, In Her View for Kinga. But tell me, what is In Her Views about?
5: Yeah, so on the I talk about the women entrepreneurs and the journey they have gone through. Like from their initial stage and what they have become now. So adhapathi na pesuven. And in recent, I spoke about Canva's founder. Her name is Melanie Perkins.
4: Mm-hmm.
5: And her story is really interesting. Like how she started as a fusion book for making yearbooks and now an app which many people use. So it's quite interesting.
4: I cannot imagine life without Canva. The compulsory, every system has to have Canva. But you spoke about the founder of Canva, a woman. But recent non-nari inspiring stories from Tamil Nadu itself. Adu vandu Startup Singham Season 2. Kelvipattirukingla?
5: Yeah, it comes in Vijay TV.
4: Absolutely. Zoho presents Startup Singham Season 2. 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So tell me, ma, neenga vandu paakumbodhu, what do you think is a good trait of an entrepreneur?
5: I think confidence and the art of never giving up.
4: Confidence sonninga, never give up sonninga, idea sollilla, nalla business sense irukano. But all this vandu neenga nanum mudivu edukka mudiyadhu. It's all about the investors who decide there. Romba thrillingana vishayam irukku, and so far we've seen some lovely episodes. And next level vandu we're going to see something extremely thrilling. Whether it is about saris, whether it's about science, whether it's about social impact. So let me ask you a tough question. What time is it on Vijay TV?
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4: Ada on a Sunday. And if we miss that, where should we watch it?
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4: Oh my God. She is rocking it. 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Stay locked in. And do remember, my friends, Startup Singham Season 2 is on. It is not just a stage. It is a dream come true. In the Kanavakana Garjanai. Stay locked into Chennai Live. My name is Rajiv and she is...
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0: Price Tag, a song recorded by American pop artist Jessie J and B.O.B., is currently going viral. Price Tag was the second single from her debut album, Who You Are, carrying the message that it's not about the money or the bling. It is again rather about having a good time. The song resurfaced and gained popularity after two TikTokers, Aiden Byers and Brooke Mogg, began creating dance moves to follow the lyrics. It has become a cute and funny trend for couples to do together, emphasizing the facial expressions as they dance. Why is everybody so serious? Acting so damn mysterious. Price Tag is the new motivating song that reminds everyone to live, love, and laugh. This fun is for free. Let's reel it. Why is everybody so serious? Acting so
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3: Whereas I have my doubts about all these stories. None of them is true. For instance, in the Kodambakkam, if it was Kodabag, 100 years before the Nawab came here also, it was Kodapak or Kadapok or some such thing as written by the British. So where did this Kodabag come from? And Nawab was the triplicate in the Nawab, Kodambakkam, Kudraya, Chippar. And then I get emails later saying in a Marina Beach when the Marines when the Indian area, American Marines in the Nalana, the Marina, whereas I had written that in 1880s it was given that name by a governor because he believed that it looked like Italy. So he gave it the name Marina, which is the truth. But in the mari ore rendu fact irukalam, but in the naming la romba controversy is
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6: I found my old phone today in a box that I had hidden away.
7: Dialing up the fields with Ed Sheeran, old phone is calling, and trust us, you want to answer it. Ed Sheeran recently introduced a new song titled Old Phone.
6: Battery again. Combinations, 'cause my passcode.
7: Inspired by his experience of opening up his old phone in 2015 during a legal case. While looking through his phone, he found old messages from friends who had passed away,
6: conversations with my dead friends,
7: his ex-girlfriends,
6: messages from all my exes,
7: and from family he hadn't seen in years, which overwhelmed him with nostalgia and sadness. When shooting the music video for the song, Sheeran created a pop-up pub named The Old Phone, where attendees had to send meaningful old messages or videos from their phones, which was projected onto the pub walls. The tunes and the lyrics touched the audience with emotion and relatability. Ed Sheeran's Old Phone could be buzzing on your current phone shortly. Are you ready to reel it?
6: I try to keep it.
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8: If development, according to you and the BJP, is an economy, investment, growth, then definitely it has been an amazing surge. But on the other hand, happiness level, freedom of press, employment, what is development?
9: The freedom of press pathi pesuninga illa. China is way ahead of India. Probably ever had Rajiv had to go to Beijing and have this kind of a show, then you'll probably know what freedom of press is. You'll be like, thank God I'm in India. We know that Pakistan today is a begging bowl. But I've seen certain agencies come and say the happiness index of Pakistan is better than India. It can be very fast when you say money is nothing. Money is everything at the end of the day, eventually for a family to be run. Last 10 years went into rectifying the mistakes done by the previous Congress governments. The next 5-10 years of BJP rule is going to actually promise and showcase India at the highest level. This is going to be the most crucial time.
8: Electoral bonds. Was that the way of rectifying the 60 or 70 years of mistake of the past? Study this chronology a little bit. When a person has a case on them, has a raid on them, few days later comes an electoral bond to BJP and they are let go.
9: There has not been one individual or one organization which has been left off the hook just because they have paid money through an electoral bond to BJP.
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4: Fondi Bazaar is a pedestrian plaza now. Let's find out about the new look of Fondi Bazaar from us, Ashwati Dilip, South Asian Director, ITDP.
5: Those who helped you have mentioned. Who were those who did not want to help, ma'am? Don't tell me everyone came on board. People who had these big, big malls, people who had these wonderful stores, retail stores, jewelry stores, gold stores, people who had all of that, they wanted to actually ensure that their power or their parking positions remain so that this doesn't happen.
6: So I wouldn't say that because this was not particularly for Fondi Bazaar. This was actually for another street that we had.
5: Which one?
6: One of the.
5: And who was it?
6: No, I'm not going to. But let me just say, amongst the network, so Chennai has created more than 150 kilometers of streets which are safe for people. So it was one of these other streets that we had particularly.
5: You had nobody from Fondi Bazaar who tried to stop this.
6: So, are you sure? No, like I said, you know.
5: Ma'am, because the facts say something else. Because the facts say something else.
6: I think, Rajiv, then you should say what the facts are.
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5: Vinod decided, I want to serve the people in the or a thought process in the or a individual and or ideology le vithyaso irko or a person and or a party le vithyaso irko. You could have chosen any party. Why did you align with the BJP in terms of why do you feel that BJP is the right party for Tamil Nadu?
8: I could have been in a Dravidian party. I could have been opening doors for some leader. I could have been carrying their bags or serving their family, buying vegetables at their house, or being at the back of the kitchen. The BJP is the only political organization in this country which gives its foot soldier, the karyakarta, the respect he deserves. So this party recognizes hard work. It recognizes people who actually want to serve the people, serve the nation. Dravidian parties in Tamil Nadu are saturated. People are bored. Today, people want change. And the only party which can actually give the change to the city, the state wants to see is the BJP. The people are turning towards BJP.
5: Is the rise of BJP purely because of the failure of the Dravidian parties?
8: It's a 50-50. I'm not saying these parties are bad. They did their part. That's why they've been in power for so many years. But over the last 20 years, both the Dravidian parties just got a little too selfish. ஒரு குடும்பத்தை வச்சு அரசியல் அப்படின்னு வரும்பொழுது அது தானா மக்கள் மனசுல வந்து ஒரு வெறுப்பை உருவாக்கி. The last 20 years has been the downfall of Tamil Nadu. இந்த திராவிட கட்சிகள் மேல ஒரு வெறுப்பும் பாஜக மேல ஒரு புதிய பாசமும் equally it's a 50-50. That's what's helping BJP.
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6: Electoral funding has to be transparent, abdingiradha da, our law of the land. The party is supposed to disclose to the election commission who donated what. Ruling party will know how much who donated for the opposition party. The opposition party doesn't know what goes to the ruling party. So bond, the way it works is a company goes to the State Bank of India, pays 1 crore, gets a bond paper, and then it goes and hands it over to the party. The party then goes to the SBI, remits it in their account. Both Congress and BJP had roughly around 700 crores of assets. BJP was 1,200 crore, Congress was roughly around 800 crore. That is before the electoral bond started. 2020-21, BJP's assets were 4,800 crores and Congress asset was 600 crores. See, this is all secret money. It could be converting black money into white. This is why Election Commission themselves opposed, saying that this is a big threat. RBI said that this is a big problem.
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4: On your eyes and your heels so high.
5: Price Tag was the second single from her debut album, Who You Are. Carrying the message that it's not about the money or the bling. It is again rather about having a good time. The song resurfaced and gained popularity after two TikTokers, Aiden Byers and Brooke Mogg, began creating dance moves to follow the lyrics. Has become a cute and funny trend for couples to do together, emphasizing the facial expressions as they dance.
4: Why is everybody so serious? Acting so damn mysterious.
5: Price Tag is the new motivating song that reminds everyone to live, love, and laugh. This fun is for free. Let's reel it.
4: Why is everybody so serious? Acting so damn mysterious.
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4: Tangedco recently announced that consumers who use more than 500 units per billing cycle can pay their bills through WhatsApp. The payers are requested to verify the authenticity of the number by looking for the Tangedco emblem and green verification mark. The number for payments is 94987 94987. It was also announced that once the payment is made, the invoice and bill details will be sent to the linked numbers to help people make payments through other UPI platforms. With the world rapidly going digital, this is a good move by Tangedco.
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1: Electoral funding has to be transparent, abdingiradha, our law of the land. The party is supposed to disclose to the election commission who donated what. Ruling party will know how much who donated for the opposition party. The opposition party doesn't know what goes to the ruling party. So bond, the way it works is a company goes to the State Bank of India, pays 1 crore, gets a bond paper, and then it goes and hands it over to the party. The party then goes to the SBI, remits it in their account. Both Congress and BJP had roughly around 700 crores of assets. BJP was 1,200 crore, Congress was roughly around 800 crore. That is before the electoral bond started. 2020-21, BJP's assets were 4,800 crores and Congress asset was 600 crores. See, this is all secret money. It could be converting black money into white. This is why Election Commission themselves opposed, saying that this is a big threat. RBI said that this is a big problem.
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0: Recently, the Indian Council of Medical Research has advised against the regular consumption of protein powders. This is due to the potential health risks from added sugars and artificial additives. Many proteins and excessive intake of supplements leads to bone mineral loss and kidney damage. To add to this, nutritional values are spiked with harmful replacements and fake lab tests. Consumers must be mindful and cautious in order to not get conned by duplicate and fake products.
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3: This song is In the Ghetto, performed by Colombian star J Balvin and American record producer Skrillex. The song is internationally popular and a huge sensation, not just on digital platforms like Instagram and Facebook, TikTok, but also on music charts across the world. Name the country and this song has topped the charts, right from Argentina, France, Germany, Italy, India, Switzerland, and so on. This song is also incredibly popular because the video features viral TikTok comedy star Khabi Lame in his element. This song also features parts of the 1993 hit In the Ghetto by David Morales and Bad Yard.
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3: After COVID, mental wellness has become such a great service or such a fantastic business that we are able to raise funds, go into Shark Tanks and say for the people, mind, I want to earn money. How this has become a craze?
4: Our parents, grandparents also had mental health issues, but how is it trending now? Up you, there used to be mental health issues, but I think we used to talk to people about it. When was the last time, Rajiv, you shared about yourself to somebody? I'm asking you.
3: No, it has been a very long time. It's been the human touch and the heart-to-heart conversation. Rombo rare in
4: a work with. So, but go back to your own childhood, Rajiv. Like when you were a kid or when you were in school, did you have more of these conversations? I want an honest answer from you.
3: Yeah, of course.
4: So, hasn't
3: parents had time, friends exactly. had time.
4: Exactly. Yeah. So, I think we used to go and play with friends, but now we don't want to play on phones. So, when the conversation with people actually drops, of course, something else is going to rise. You need someone non-judgmental to listen to. Like, when I keep sharing the same thing with my friends, after a point, they're going to be like, "Enda adhe trippi trippi solra." Like, and they're going to be judgmental. Sometimes you can't share everything with your friends, right? But where do I share this? Maybe that's some kind of guilt I'm carrying. So, you go share that to a therapist. Even if you don't get instant remedy, at least you feel good that you share to somebody and they'll tell you like how do you deal with that emotion.
3: Everyone eventually will judge you.
4: Judge you, exactly.
3: But you want a non-judgmental person
4: exactly.
3: who will hear you and take you for who you are.
4: Exactly.
3: Therapist.
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5: A city we love with some facts that we are yet to discover. Let's explore the journey from Madras to Chennai with historian V. Sriram.
6: M.A. Chidambaram was the man and the, when the MCC lease was in the 1960s, la mudiya poradhin therinja odane, he moved in and he said that this land should be given to the Madras Cricket Association. So there was no permanent stadium. So finally, only when he took control of the thing via the MCA could the stadium be built. Appo stadium kattrathukku 7.5 lakhs or 8 lakhs was the budget. Nobody had the money. Bank said no. Enna guarantee la naanga loan kudukkuradhu? Ungalku enna surety irukku? Indha land ungalodathu kediyadhu. Idhu government land. He gave his personal guarantee. He said naalaikku vandu indha panam ungalku thirumbi varalena ennoda sothile irundhu eduthukenga nu solli finally the stadium was built over there. Adukaprama ellarum adha vandu MH Chidambaram stadium nu per vekkanum nu aasapatta bodhu he refused.

0: 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My name is Shilpa Menon, and this hour is going to be extra special, like I told you, because joining us is someone who is 100% committed to maintaining, to preserving, and making our wildlife a whole lot more beautiful than we walked into it. Of course, before I do say hi, I'm going to take the liberty to say a few words about our guest, Mr. Karthik Sathyanarayan, who is the co-founder and CEO of Wildlife SOS. I'm sure you've heard of him being referred to as the Bear Man of India, but I have to say that just the last couple of minutes where I have had the opportunity, the advantage of talking to him, I have truly come to identify his passion, and that is what we're going to be seeing on this particular show. So welcome to Spotlight, Mr. Karthik.
1: Thank you so much, Shilpa. It's a pleasure to be here.
0: It's an absolute pleasure to have you here. And I know that for a lot of us who are tuned in right now, we are already following your Instagram. And, you know, we know so much more about you, the accolades that you've received. But I think what truly we hold close to our hearts is the love that you have for nature, the love that you have for wildlife. I know that it started out, you know, really early in your journey. So what was the one thing that changed in your mind that, you know, that kind of sparked this conversation in your mind?
1: You know, growing up as a young boy, I was just fascinated by nature. Every little snake and butterfly and bug just fascinated me absolutely. Mm-hmm. But what really changed it was when I went into the jungle. Okay. And I would sneak away from school. Thankfully, there weren't any cell phones those days, so my mother couldn't check on me. She thought I was studying at a friend's house. And I took my school books and went off to the forest nearby. Mm-hmm. I was living in Bangalore those days.
0: Okay.
1: And there was this beautiful national park called the Bannerghatta National Park. And
0: yeah.
1: I would take a cycle, go there, park my cycle, me and one other friend. We'd walk about 12 kilometers into the forest, mm-hmm. hike in there, go to a water hole, climb up on the tallest tree around the water hole. And these would be on full moon nights.
0: Right.
1: So we'd know it would be a full moon night. We'd settle up on the tree about 6 p.m., wait for the forest to get dark.
0: Okay.
1: And then just watch animals come in that silvery moonlight to come and drink water. And that changed everything for me.
0: Oh,
1: it was
0: God.
1: Such a delight to watch herds of elephants come to drink water, bison, leopards, sloth
0: right.
1: bears. And I think that taught me how much beauty there was
0: in nature,
1: 30 kilometers away from Bangalore, 20 kilometers away from Bangalore. And they're all around us, really.
0: Right.
1: And that just made me determine myself that I was going to use the rest of this lifetime on this planet mm-hmm. to try and help protect nature and leave it behind for future generations.
0: And that, I mean, you know, a couple of decades back to now, when you're actually doing it, you're not really following your passion, but creating that change on a daily basis. I know you're in Chennai to actually, you know, create yet another change. So how does it feel looking back and, you know, the way forward? It's been a really long journey, I'm sure, but how interesting or how difficult has it been?
1: It's been challenging every step of the way. You know, piles of obstacles, but I cannot complain because I think the universe has been very, very generous, very kind, and has enabled me. And every lesson mm-hmm. which has come to me at a cost has only taught me and made me more successful. And I must say the universe has only been giving me one message: leap.
0: Okay.
1: When you want to do something, leap into it and a net shall appear. And I've always dived headlong
0: right.
1: into solving problems.
0: Mm-hmm.
1: And hoping that the solution would become visible. And it's always been there. The universe has always come forward. People have come forward.
0: Mm-hmm.
1: You know, like the fact that I'm sitting here in the station with you guys,
0: right.
1: you know, was completely out of the blue.
0: Absolutely.
1: So it always happens that way. And I must say that, you know, God has been very kind. The universe has been very kind.
0: Mm-hmm.
1: And watching these animals and the forests being in a better place, thanks to my efforts and the efforts of Wildlife SOS,
0: right.
1: is very fulfilling.
0: And creating that team, I mean, identifying the right people who shared your passion, shared, you know, your love for nature. I'm sure that must have been quite a bit of a task. If you don't mind, if you can take me right to the beginning of Wildlife SOS when it was just you and Ms. Geeta. So how did, you know, the whole journey start from that one point?
1: So when I went to Delhi, you know, Geeta Seshamani, who's the other co-founder of Wildlife SOS, and we established Wildlife SOS in 1995.
0: Mm-hmm.
1: At that point of time, the need was to register the institution as a charitable society. The cost was 10,000 rupees, and I didn't have that money to register the society even. So The institution got created in 95. It took us 3 years to raise 10,000 rupees to even register it. But all through every night, I was volunteering to drive animal ambulances to go and help animals in distress. So I'd go out and rescue snakes and injured birds and all kinds of animals, hedgehogs, porcupines. Occasionally, we'd get weird situations like pangolins and crocodiles.
0: In
1: the city of New Delhi, yeah, crocodiles at the train station, they'd be smuggled in sometimes. So the forest department or the police would ask us to come and work with them. So we'd help, you know, with confiscations.
0: Interesting. So I have to say that this was just the backstory. What we're going to jump right in just a couple of seconds is what that exact process is. How do they in fact rescue? How do they in fact preserve nature? All of this and more coming your way in just a bit. Stick around. This is Spotlight on Chennai Live 104.8. My name is Shilpa Menon.

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1: I'm sorry.
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4: Recently, the Indian Council of Medical Research has advised against the regular consumption of protein powders. This is due to the potential health risks from added sugars and artificial additives. 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To add to this, nutritional values are spiked with harmful replacements and fake lab tests. Consumers must be mindful and cautious in order to not get conned by duplicate and fake products.
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0: That's right, this is Spotlight on Chennai Live 104.8. My name is Shilpa Meran. I'm joined by none other than Mr. Karthik Sathyanarayanan himself. Welcome back, Mr. Karthik. I have to say, you know, just hearing you talk, the energy that I can get, I'm sure everyone who's tuned in right now, is just your passion just bouncing off. So I have to say that that is something that a lot of people can actually vibe with. So let's go right to the basics, because I know a lot of us want, you know, the details, if I may put it that way. So what exactly is an endangered species? You know, how do you classify them? Where do we start off understanding them?
1: So species that are endangered are animals that we are going to lose very soon, or the likelihood of them becoming extinct. Okay. is very close and very likely. I'll give you an example. 10 decades ago, there were 1 million elephants in India.
0: Right.
1: These are Asian elephants that we're speaking about. But today, we have less than 25,000 elephants left.
0: Okay.
1: Between 22 and 25,000. That means we have lost 98% of our entire elephant population in India.
0: And this is just 10 decades.
1: 10 decades, yeah, right. In 100 years. 100 and that is nothing for the lifetime that it's taken for this planet, the forests and the species to get created.
0: Mm-hmm.
1: And the main reason that we are losing these species is just us human beings. I mean, we are the most destructive creature on this planet.
0: Are we being careless, or are we just, you know, planning to not give them the space? What do you think the mind space is?
1: It's a combination of several factors, Shilpa. What is happening is that human greed, human need, nature can support.
0: Mm-hmm.
1: But when it turns to and transforms to human greed, she just can't support that, because we can go on and on and on wanting more and more and more.
0: And there is no end to it.
1: Exactly. And as long as, you know, we want to make every little hamlet into a village grows into a little town. Town grows into a city, then it becomes a metro. Then it has to be connected by roads, by trains, electric lines. So as each development fragments the delicate habitat more and more and more. And these species, like for example elephants, need to move between one forest and another.
0: Mm-hmm.
1: As long as that interconnectivity and those corridors between forests exist, they can continue to survive.
0: Right.
1: They don't need our space. All they need is their own space. But only if we can allow them to have that. So when we every wall we build, every road we put in, every railway line that we install has to be done in a responsible manner, keeping in mind the other denizens that share the planet with us. In fact, we inherit the planet from them.
0: That's a great
1: they were
0: way
1: here
0: think.
1: Much before us.
0: That's actually a very interesting way to think of it, because once you think of it that way, your responsibility and your accountability is a lot higher in your own mind, you know, than thinking this is my space, I am here to rule the space. So tell us, so from what you're saying, I'm getting the vibe that there are two kinds of work that you do. One is maintaining and preserving, wildlife as we found it, or making it better. And there is the other part of rescuing. Where, like you mentioned a while back, there's a crocodile that's in the station, there's a snake that's in someone's house, and, you know, you're there to help them out. I say help them out because I'm petrified of snakes. I'm sure there are a lot of people like me. So why is it that certain animals are, you know, we are raised to instill, or we are raised to have that fear of certain animals? Is it something that we are biologically inclined to, or is it just our upbringing?
1: Well, see, we could also be biologically and instinctively sometimes fearful of certain species, because at the end of the day, you know, we came from apes. So, you know, as primates, a baby monkey that's born in captivity will see a rubber snake and be fearful of it. So that is the power of instinct and the genetics that go into that. However, one thing that causes more fear and people becoming scared of certain species, like snakes, for example. You know, people are terrified, like you said, you're petrified of snakes.
0: Like, just saying the word snakes is like causing mind pictures, but please go ahead.
1: But we've got to understand that it's largely our ignorance that causes us to be fearful of certain species. You can catch and handle any snake that you want in a way that the snake will be happy and you will not get bitten. Absolutely.
0: And get goosebumps right now.
1: I know, that is so funny. But I can tell you that, you know, we have 272 species over that in India alone.
0: Oh, wow.
1: of snakes. And there are only four large major species of venomous snakes that mm-hmm. can actually be classified as dangerous to human beings.
0: Okay.
1: The others are all completely non-venomous and have no danger at all to human beings. And even the ones that we call as venomous. do not have any kind of agenda to kill people or bite people or destroy human beings. In fact, the brains of snakes are so small that it can only cater to very small functions of reproduction, defense, survival.
0: Right.
1: So basically, they want to protect themselves.
0: Just keeping themselves.
1: They are terrified of human beings. They are 10,000 times more terrified of you than you are of them. And they just want to run away and be as far away from us as they can. So a snake cannot actually recognize, plan revenge, have a strategy to come back because you killed its family member.
0: You mean it's not like the movies?
1: Exactly. The movies, unfortunately, have done a disservice to snakes and reptiles.
0: True.
1: It is sad. But it's time for us to all understand that these are myths. And we've got to do some myth busting in order to come back to reality. Snakes are the friends of farmers. And India is primarily an agricultural country. Every farmer loses 20-30% of his crop sometimes to rats and rodents that live around the farm. And it's only the snakes, especially cobras, rat snakes, etc., that are specific biological controllers of the rodent population.
0: Wow.
1: If not for these snakes, we would be overrun with plague and other diseases that we wouldn't be able to survive. You must remember the old problem of plague that the whole world faced.
0: Yes,
1: so we don't want things like that being repeated. So these snakes are what can protect us. And moreover, these snakes don't have venom designed to kill us. Venom is nothing but concentrated protein that they use for digesting their prey. When they catch a rat, they first inject, when they catch the rat, the fangs inject, they're like hypodermic needles, and they inject the venom into the rat.
0: Okay.
1: The rat runs away and gets sedated, then it dies. Snake will use its Jacobson's organ. They use their tongue, actually, to gather air particles, and then that's how they smell. And then they follow that track, find the dead rat, swallow it whole. They can't chew like us.
0: Right, and then they need to digest it.
1: Yes, and that is what the venom is for. The venom is not for us. In fact, many snakes, when they even bite people accidentally because you stepped on it by mistake, do a dry bite. They're not they don't want to waste their digestive juice
0: on us
1: because we are not on the menu.
0: True.
1: So it's really important for us to understand that these creatures were created ecologically.
0: There is a system.
1: They play a very critical ecological role. And very often by killing a snake or by removing something or removing the habitat, we are actually doing ourselves a disfavor. And soon we will not have any habitat that will support us.
0: On behalf of a lot of people who are tuned in, I have learned more from this conversation than in my biology and science classes. So thank you so much. I can only imagine the kind of knowledge that it takes to, you know, because to sustain an organization like Wildlife SOS, because a lot of us know that it is the passion, but the kind of science that you are sharing, I mean, I can only imagine how many years went into simplifying this, you know, over a conversation of 30 seconds. So if you were to, again, simplify your process of, say, helping a rescued animal, how would you put it?
1: So one of the main things that Wildlife SOS does is run hotlines. So Wildlife SOS has several centers across India. We have 12, 13 centers across India where we receive calls for animals in distress. And these are primarily wild animals. It could be anything from a hedgehog, a snake, to a bird, a bear, a crocodile, an elephant, leopard, or a tiger, for that instance. So we have centers that cater to all of these species. So typically, when we get a call for an animal in distress, and let's take an example of a snake call. So, you know, we get a call, and if our hotline team that responds, and someone's usually on the phone freaking out, saying, there's a snake in my bathroom, please help me. And so we first calm them down and we tell them, okay, can you describe the snake? Can you send us a photo if you have the ability? Thankfully,
0: it's
1: now
0: what,
1: with WhatsApp and phones, it's very easy for people to send us that. So we try to identify it quickly and tell them, okay, this is a non-venomous snake. You don't have to worry about it. Or it's a venomous snake. Please step out of the room, shut the door, make sure there's no gap underneath so the snake is still there and contained. And our team will come there as soon as possible. And sometimes we request the police to send a van across to do a crowd control if it's like in a commercial area or in public place or a temple or a you know, hotel or something like that. And the police van, a PCR van as we call it, gets there and controls the crowd. and tells people to kind of stay off and not do any heroism, because a lot of people try to become suddenly heroic. I'll catch the snake myself. I will move it here and I'll move it. Then that's when they get bitten. So our job is to keep people safe as well as the animals safe and relocate the animal to a safe place as soon as possible. So our team gets there as quickly as possible. We have rapid response units, which is typically an animal ambulance with two or three people inside it, a driver, a snake handler or a rescuer, and one other person if it's a night call, then, you know, to hold a flashlight and to document it properly and stuff like that.
0: Okay.
1: Our team gets there at breakneck speed usually. Once we get there, we identify where the snake is. And if it's, sometimes these snakes can be in kitchens, in toilets, hidden above geysers. You'll be amazed at, we've got snake rescues from 14th floor apartments in the middle of New Delhi or South Delhi. And so they are capable of really adapting to the change of habitat that humans have subjected them to. And so we catch, find the snake, capture the snake, but every rescue is an opportunity to educate people. So we always show the snake to those people, get them to understand that, okay, this is a non-venomous snake, this is how it is, talk about the ecological value of the snake. And then in some cases, people are terrified, but after the conversation, after they see the snake, sometimes they even get a chance to touch it. And then they say, oh, well, I thought they'll be slimy. And, you know, so these are all misnomers that we have to kind of get over.
0: Absolutely.
1: And then we put it in a bag. A bag is a safe, a cotton bag that it's breathable.
0: Okay.
1: Is the best way to move these animals out.
0: Right.
1: And then we put that cotton bag into another box. And then it's transported out. And we bring it to a hotline base where we observe it for sometimes 24 to 48 hours in case it's been injured, if it's dehydrated, etc. We make sure it's in good hands. And then we take it out to the

wildlife, and one of the main parts about that is imparting the knowledge that you have. So we're so glad that you're here to impart your knowledge with us. More in conversation with Mr. Karthik coming up in just a bit. Stick around. 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
3: What happens when someone comes back to your life after a long time? 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Te Quiero Ver, which means I want to see you in Spanish, is a song by Mexican rapper Alemán and Mexican singer Niton. The lyrics express the desire to meet that person again. When you reconnect, there is an excitement and playful energy. This song is trending with a simple hook step, cute expressions, and a hip full of moves. Forget the past. Don't stress on the future. 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
7: 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My name is Shilpa Menon. I am joined by Mr. Karthik

0: साथ नारायण फ्रॉम वाइल्ड लाइफ SOS aka Bear Man of India. Now, I have to say that this in fact might be such a proud name to have, Mr. Karthik. So tell us a little bit on where it actually started off.
1: Well, I started working on this very big problem that was going on in India, because all bears that we have in India, I mean, we have a species, we have four species of bears in India, actually.
0: Okay. Mm-hmm.
1: The sloth bear, we have something called the Asiatic black bear,
0: okay.
1: We have the Himalayan brown bear, and we have the sun bear.
0: Okay.
1: But the sloth bear is the one that is predominantly found through most of India.
0: Okay.
1: The others are found in very small pockets in either in the Himalayas or in the northeast.
0: Mm-hmm.
1: The sloth bears, unfortunately, have been persecuted for centuries. And the problem that came to our forefront in 1995, when I was starting Wildlife SOS with my co-founder Geeta Seshamani, she in fact brought it to my attention that there were bears that were being displayed on the streets with a rope through
0: with
1: their muzzle.
0: Noose
1: and, yeah, and they were forced to perform on the streets for tourists, etc. So our goal was to find out why this was happening, because India has one of the most progressive laws on wildlife protection across the world. It's called the Wildlife Protection Act of 1972.
0: Okay.
1: So back in 1972, our lawmakers in India actually created a law which is very, very good, comprehensive and strong. But it also created schedules where species like sloth bears, all bears in fact, tigers, leopards, elephants are all protected under this specific law. It's a special act, again, called the Wildlife Protection Act of 1972. And people who violate that act can be sent off to jail. It's a non-bailable offense. You will not get bail and you can go to jail for up to 7 years with a hefty fine. So it is a good deterrent to ensure the protection of wildlife in our country. But despite that, we saw hundreds and hundreds and hundreds of bears being marched across the streets across India. Correct. They were also used in circuses. But this was a much, much larger problem.
0: Mm-hmm.
1: So my colleague Geeta and I started this research project, which went on for two and a half years, where we were gathering information and intelligence on this community that was using these bears. It was a specific community, a nomadic community called the Kalandars.
0: Okay.
1: And as we dug deeper, we lived in their villages, stayed there, tried to understand from them. Many cases, they suspected us of having some secret agenda of taking away their bears from them. They were not sure why we were there. They asked us, "Do you need votes from us?" We said, "No." And said, "Well, what is it that you want from us?" So we said, "No, we just want to help you find another way of life." So in some cases, they'd chase us out of their village with swords and axes. We'd have to run away, jump in the jeep, drive off,
0: mm-hmm.
1: come back with somebody else, another Kalandar headman who trusted
0: who
1: us.
0: Can, yeah.
1: And could
0: vouch
1: negotiate,
0: for you.
1: Negotiate our access into the community. So that's how we worked with them closely. We gave hand pumps to the community, etc. back then, and slowly won their confidence. But what our research showed was there were over 1,200 bears across India. 3,000 families depended on these bears for a livelihood. They were nomadic in nature. They had entered India 400 years ago.
0: Oh, wow. Okay.
1: From Persia. And their forefathers were entertainers of the Mughal harem, of the Mughal emperors. And to this day, there are ancient pathways from their villages and their settlements to the backyards and the ramparts of the fort in Fatehpur Sikri in Uttar Pradesh. So that shows us that this was a historic fact.
0: Correct.
1: But this could not go on
0: in
1: this modern day and age. We cannot allow this kind of rapid destruction of our species. And every single bear they had in their possession was taken from the forest. The mother bears were killed in the forest brutally. Their body parts were all taken away and exported to China and Southeast Asia for traditional Chinese medicine.
0: Mm-hmm.
1: And the baby bears would be stolen.
0: And
1: then they would use a metal rod to smash out their teeth. Four people would hold down a little baby. It would cry and wail and screech like a small child. And they would use a red hot iron poker and put a hole
0: Gouch.
1: Through the muzzle.
0: Ooh.
1: And then they would keep that wound untreated. They would put a thick rope would be shoved into that hole. And that pain and fear is what would make that bear jump
0: behave up. In that way. Mm.
1: And when the bear would jump up and down in pain, it would be seen by people who are ignorant
0: as dancing.
1: And that's how the term bear dancing came into effect. Right. And so our goal was to try and help this community move away from this illegality, from this brutality, and from the way of life that they had, because they were dependent on these bears for a livelihood. And we wanted to create alternative ways.
0: Mm-hmm.
1: But the whole path was riddled with obstacles.
0: Challenges.
1: People said, you know, these people should be punished. We should send them to jail. But when we look at it from a very balanced spectacle view, we had a lot of obstacles to address the situation. But when we looked at it from a very balanced approach, it showed us that not only did we have a responsibility towards preservation and protection of those bears,
0: mm-hmm.
1: but we also had a responsibility to ensure that the community had some upliftment.
0: Maintaining
1: because
0: their
1: when
0: livelihood.
1: We looked at what the community was doing, they had no education, the children were illiterate, they were using the children for child labor, they had child marriage in the community, there were a lot of social evils, the women were not empowered, it was a very patriarchal community, they did not have drinking water, they had no electricity, they had no roofing in some cases.
0: So they were going through tough times within themselves.
1: They were going through very, very difficult times, and we saw that this was an opportunity for us to wake them up to mm-hmm. what they could have. And so we said, well, what are your dreams? Do you have any dreams? And everybody has a dream,
0: absolutely.
1: Right?
0: Mm-hmm.
1: So they said, yes, I want to be a truck driver. So some of the others said, well, I want to set up a shop. You know, I want a small grocery store in my village because nobody else is doing it. And so they all were street smart. We found that they had the entrepreneurial skill inside of them.
0: Right.
1: But they didn't know how to move forward. And they didn't have the resources or the seed funds to do this. And they were too scared to give up the bear dancing because that's the only thing they had ever done all their lives. And they also had not learned anything else from their forefathers or their grandfathers, etc. And so we said, all right, suppose we helped you with this, would you try it? And nobody was willing to try it. So it was a challenge. So we started by working with a more intelligent species of the Kalandar community, the women.
0: Okay.
1: We believed that the women were really very clued on about this. So we asked them, well, 400 years of bear dancing, what has this left you?
0: What next?
1: Where have you been? Do you see a future for your children? And they said, no, our children don't get education. We'd like to send them to school. So we said, well, what if we helped you send these kids to school? So that is how our school education program started. And to this day, I'm very happy to look back and say that we've sent over 7,600
0: wow.
1: children to school. We've paid for their school fees, their education, and that was a change maker. Because once the child is educated, he's not going to go back and beg on the streets anymore
0: sure,
1: with a
0: sure.
1: bear. Then through that, we were able to win the confidence of the women. We started giving them skill training. So we taught them carpet weaving, candle making, stitching, embroidery, gave them sewing machines, etc. And they became second income earners.
0: That's
1: through
0: lovely.
1: That, we were able to also address issues like child marriage in the community. We said, you know, you've got to send your girls to school as well. You cannot go and do something that's illegal in the eyes of the law. And so we were able to convince them to send their kids to school,
0: mm-hmm.
1: all of them, boys and girls. We were able to train them with skill development. Finally, we spoke with the men.
0: The men.
1: And that was a very, very, very big challenge.
0: Tough one.
1: It was very tough because they just believed that we were there to destroy their opportunity of livelihood. But when they saw that we were sending the children to school, we were empowering the women, they realized that, okay, these people are not here to just rip us off. They want to trust us. They want to help us. And so we said, well, what if you were able to make, because they were only making 50 to 100 rupees a day with a bear begging on the streets.
0: Mm.
1: And we said, what if you're able to make much more? Would you like to try that? So we, with great difficulty, we found one candidate, one man who said, all right, fine, I will surrender my bear willingly to the forest department. And in return, what is it that you can help me with? We said, if you sign an agreement that you will never do this again,
0: mm-hmm.
1: you will never break the law, and you will be responsible because the forest department can then take action against you if you go back on your word, we will help you with seed funds. And then we paid a deposit for an auto rickshaw,
0: mm-hmm.
1: trained him to drive, got him a license. And then he was out there with an auto rickshaw and he was making 4 to 5 times more than what he was making when he was using a bear. And so when the community saw that this man who was making 50 rupees and 100 rupees is now earning 500 to 600 rupees a day, they said,
0: that's
1: my God, this is a better life because it gives them social upliftment, an opportunity to look after their children. They didn't need to be nomadic anymore, moving from village to village, city to city to beg with their bears.
2: True.
1: They could settle down, stay in one place, look after their families and have a better quality of life.
2: And of course you saved.
1: And then after that, every Kalandar family over there came forward and said, well, I'd like to also do this.
2: Surrender.
1: And so we microchipped every bear because we did not want them to go back and get into trafficking of bears. But at the same time, we also worked with enforcement authorities to ensure that no bear cub was ever poached again and brought into the village. So we had to work with the police, the forest department, the Wildlife Crime Control Bureau, sometimes the CBI, the Special Task Force divisions of the police, the SOG, etc. And we, Wildlife SOS also has a small anti-poaching unit.
2: Mm-hmm.
1: We have about 24 informers who go undercover, gather intelligence. Very often they are from these communities, so they infiltrate these communities,
2: right,
1: get us intelligence. And then we then harvest that intelligence and then pass it on to the enforcement authorities so we can help them do confiscation, seizures and operations which will help protect wildlife in distress.
2: Oh my God. I mean, I have to say that, you know what, when someone hears the words, you know, animal conservationist or, you know, an environment lover or a nature lover, we don't really fathom how much it takes behind the actual loving of the animal or, you know, your interest towards nature. There is so much that goes on. And I love how we started off with, you know, how did you get the name? And we still haven't gotten to saving the bears yet. You know, that is how in-depth the story is. So tell us the first time, you know, the title was referred to you or mentioned or rendered to you.
1: So as this went on, you know, we then started rescuing these bears. I had to look after these bears. So we were able to then work with the government. We created sanctuaries to house these rescued bears because these bears had no teeth, had no claws, were already, you know, suffering from tuberculosis and things like that. We couldn't put them back in the forest. So we had to create rescue centers. And that's how we created the Agra Bear Rescue Facility, mm-hmm. which is the largest bear rehabilitation center in the world. It's 165 acres and it only houses sloth bears.
2: Okay.
1: Then we set up one in Bangalore, then one in West Bengal, and then one in Madhya Pradesh, in Bhopal. So working with bears, there was a time when I would go in and rescue these bears and handle them, and the bears loved me, and I loved the bears, to be honest. And so I have a bunch of photos where bears are climbing all over me and stuff like that. And yes, of course, you know, sometimes you do get scarred.
2: I was going to say, that sounds a little painful on some days.
1: Occasionally. That's how I got the title Bear Man of India. And I must say, I'm very proud of being able to use my life. And it's been my philosophy that, you know, we've got to give back to nature. And very often we don't stop and
2: right.
1: pause to think about what are we giving back to nature when she's been so generous with us. And I'm so glad that I feel that if I drop dead this second, you know, I feel I've used my few years on this planet in a good way, in a responsible way. And I will not have taken more than I've given back.
2: Right.
1: I've given back more than I've taken.
2: Absolutely. And I feel like what, for everyone who's tuned in as well, what we are getting is that one person's thought, or in your case, two people's thought, can actually change, you know, the landscape of life as we know it right now. Many a time we think of ourselves as really insignificant and, you know, I want to do this, but what can I accomplish? But your story and just the fact that you've saved over 600 bears, you know, over a period of time, and it is doable, and I think that is what is truly inspirational for all of us. But I'm sure the question that a lot of people, just like myself, that we have on our minds is, many a time when we hear about an animal being rescued, it starts off with a sad, you know, beginning. But how does the story end? We're going to talk about it to Mr. Karthik in just a bit. Stick around. 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
3: In the city, Mari, nowhere else can you see this confusion. You know, nowhere else is Madras, Chennai. One syllable kuda common agreeable. Whereas Kolkata, you can understand, was Calcutta.
2: It's an extension
3: Mumbai,
2: of
3: Mumbai, Bombay, and all something. But is it Chennai, Madras? Did the British really create Madras? I know that this area is not something that was created by the British. And if you look at it, Pallavaram is the oldest Paleolithic settlement to be discovered in the whole of Asia in the 19th century. Even now you have megalithic mounds and all that in Pallavaram. So, adala irukkirathanaala, it was wrong to say that the British founded a city out of nowhere.
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0: That's right. This is Spotlight with me, Shilpa Men, and you are tuned into Chennai Live 104.8. We are in conversation with Mr. Karthik from Wildlife SOS. Now, like we were just talking about the whole rehabilitation process, from your end, Mr. Karthik, is, you know, very intensive in terms of the medicals, in terms of your time and effort. Of course, I'm sure it is just the same, if not, you know, more intense for the animals. But what is the next step? Are we releasing them into the wild, or what is the next step that you usually have?
1: So every animal that comes to us in distress can have a different outcome.
0: Okay.
1: So it depends. For example, you know, we got a call recently about an elephant that was in severe distress. She was blind in both eyes.
0: Okay.
1: Being abused on the streets. She was a captive elephant, unfortunately. The people who were using her were trafficking her. They didn't have any legal documentation. So we worked with the forest department. First, we had to send our team to go track her down.
0: Right.
1: Once we located her physically, then we were able to work with the forest department, work with the people who had her in possession, convince them to hand the elephant over to the forest department and stuff. So thankfully, Wildlife SOS just a couple of years ago, 4 years ago, created India's first elephant hospital.
0: Elephant hospital, right.
1: It's India's first and only elephant hospital. We also have India's first and only elephant ambulance.
0: Okay.
1: So we able to send this ambulance there, have her carefully put into the ambulance, brought back to the hospital, and as she took her first steps off the ambulance into the hospital, it showed us that she was a completely broken elephant. There were pieces of glass and nails inside her foot pads.
0: Right.
1: We had to do a lot of radiology, x-rays.
0: I also know that you guys have the elephant pedicure, which, you know, you were talking about on your Instagram. I'm sure it's not as easy sounding as the words, you know, suggest, right?
1: Yes, so when an elephant comes in with a lot of foot issues, we call it a pedicure, but what it really is a lot of soaking and medical treatment for these elephants.
0: Right.
1: And they come in a lot of pain.
0: True.
1: They have ankylosis, they have arthritis from a lot of abuse, because these are animals of the deep forest. They stay on soft earth. But here, once they are used and abused by people, then they are forced to stand on concrete. You know, whether it's a temple or a circus or begging on the streets, they are walking on harsh surfaces that they are not designed for. So that causes a lot of problems.
0: Mm-hmm.
1: And that she was blind, so we had to do a lot of ultrasound. We had to do laser therapy. And thankfully, we also, at the Wildlife SOS Elephant Hospital, have India's largest jacuzzi. It's called the hydrotherapy pool. It has 21 high-speed jets, and an elephant can gently walk in and get pummeled by these jets, which gives them a lot of muscular relief from their pain, aches, and all of that.
0: Right.
1: But this elephant, for example, you know, she started her healing journey with Wildlife SOS, but she's never, because with two missing eyes, actually, we also discovered that the way the eye was damaged and scarred, it looks like the mahout who was using her actually abused her to a point where he used the ankush or the bullock and punctured the eye and left it damaged permanently. So she's never going to get her vision back.
0: Okay.
1: She's never going to be in a position to survive on her own. So she is not a good candidate to be released
0: to
1: back in the wild.
0: Okay.
1: She is on a rehabilitation journey, but she will always have to live in a lifetime care facility where she can be provided medical care, treatment, support. And we, in fact, have a crane stationed next to her round the clock, because in case she falls down and she can't get up on her own, we have to use a crane to actually give her support and lift her up.
0: So,
1: on the other hand, we have other calls, like, for example, a crocodile that was found in a field.
0: Mm-hmm.
1: You know, there was a flood. The crocodile got washed away, entered in a field. The farmer goes in the morning to cut his crop and sees a crocodile next to his tractor, and he's terrified. He calls us. So our team goes there, the Wildlife SOS biologists and our rescue unit reach the location. We find the crocodile, and then we've got to, of course, contain the crocodile.
0: Mm-hmm.
1: So it's funny, but the best way to contain a crocodile is to actually jump on it and hold it down. And then we tape the mouth, restrain it, gently put it into a transport box, and then move it to a hospital.
0: Okay.
1: So the Wildlife SOS Hospital in Agra, where the forest department, in their presence, we inspect the animal, check how it's doing. And once the animal is certified by our veterinary doctor as fit for release, then the animal is then moved to the nearest good habitat where it will be safe.
0: Mm-hmm.
1: And the chances of the animal coming into conflict with human beings is minimized. And then that's where we release the animal back in the wild. So that would be a whole cycle getting completed. where from the point of rescue to the rehabilitation, the treatment journey, and then back in the wild.
0: I have to say, you know, to kind of put a positive spin to the whole conversation that we've, you know, that we've been having, and to kind of wrap it up, I think with a smile on everyone's face, the fact that truly warmed my heart is how animals coexist with each other, and it is just the sweetest thing to watch. For everyone who is tuned in right now and, you know, has not yet followed your Instagram, I think if they head on to your Instagram, they're going to see two cute monkeys just, you know, hugging each other, two leopards being friends, and just to kind of foster that environment for them. I think that is what truly just caught my attention, because saving them and, you know, releasing them into the wild is one thing, but just giving them the hope that they are not alone and, you know, this community is not just for us but also for them, I think that is what truly resonated with me. So to kind of, again, like I said, to end it with a smile on your face, on everyone's face, what is the most heartwarming moment that you have experienced? I know that there will be far too many, but what is at the top of your mind?
1: I think one of the most heartwarming moments I've really felt is in my role of leading this organization on this long journey. I've been doing this now for 25, 30 years, is to be able to reunite the most heartwarming journey for me in the last 25, 30 years that I've been doing this, is to watch a leopard cub that has been separated from its mother and would have potentially ended up in a cage all its life, that we were able to find it and reunited back with its mother after 3 or 4 days of not being able to find the mother. I think that was a very heartwarming moment for me. And in fact, these videos are available on Nat Geo Wild, who did a 6-episode series on the work of Wildlife SOS. It's presently available on Hotstar, Disney Hotstar. It's called India's Jungle Heroes. So anybody wants to learn more about the story of hope that Wildlife SOS is all about and the story of positivity. I believe that every story ends positively.
0: Right.
1: Either we learn a lesson, or we're able to help an animal, or we learn that it is crucial for us to coexist peacefully in harmony with nature, with wildlife, without which we will not exist either.
0: Lovely.
1: And it's essential for us to work closely with nature, which is one of the reasons I also say that, you know, Wildlife SOS invites people. I invite every one of your listeners, everybody out there who's listening to this, to please go and visit our website, wildlifesos.org. But you can also come and volunteer at our centers across India. So connect to us and find out how you can come and volunteer.
0: Are there any criteria that they have to bear in mind? Or
1: there is absolutely
0: is it just
1: no
0: love
1: criteria.
0: Okay.
1: If you are interested in doing something good with your life and want to make a difference, it could be one day, it could be 10 days, it could be 6 months, whatever time you can spare, and you'd like to come and have a vacation while also contributing back to nature, then we are the place
0: this
1: to be.
0: This is the spot to be. Superb. So on that note, I have to say, on behalf of not just people who are tuned in right now, but on behalf of the whole country, it is so amazing to see the kind of work that you have done, the kind of thought that it takes, and the determination and persistence to follow through. So hats off to you. Thank you so much for taking that concern to change the world, and thank you so much for educating us. I'm sure that I am completely changed, and I know for a fact that there are so many people who just need that little push, you know, in the right direction. And Wildlife SOS and yourself, Mr. Karthik, you are truly that little push that we needed. So thank you so much, and a very special thanks for joining us on Spotlight.
1: Thank you so much, Shilpa, and I hope I will see you volunteering at our centers as well.
0: Absolutely. I have a feeling I'm going to be featuring in at least one of your Instagram posts, because that is the kind of excitement that I have right now. So for everyone who's tuned in right now, go ahead, check them out on YouTube. Wildlife SOS is the name of the channel. Check them out on Instagram. Show as much love as you can. And of course, show just the same amount of love that you have for the rest of the world as well. Let's make this world a better place. On that note, stick around. 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My name is Shilpa. 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

0: 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My name is Shilpa Menon. This is Spotlight on Metro Mornings. Now, you know that this is that time of the day when we like to sit back, catch up on really interesting conversation, meet really interesting people with a passion for, life, with a passion for fitness. And today, we're joined by two lovely gentlemen from Mongrels, who are a riding club. And we have Mr. Super Reddy here with us, and we have Mr. Ravi Chindalia. Good morning. Thank you so much for joining us.
1: Good morning. Thank you for inviting us.
2: Good morning. It's a pleasure.
0: I have to say, you know, when it comes to fitness, I think a lot of us have it in our minds. But a lot of us who are tuned in right now are very jealous of both of you, because it's not just in your minds. Right now, it's a way of life for you. So tell us, Mr. Super Reddy, how did it all start?
1: It started because I needed some exercise. Mm-hmm. And one of the few exercises I could do was cycling. Or swimming. So okay. I picked up cycling. And it's been about 10 years now, and it's been a fantastic journey into cycling.
0: I'm sure the last 10 years, you know, you have seen the evolution of, you know, Chennai as a cycling-friendly city here, you know. A lot of the things that have been happening in and around our city. So, Mr. Ravi, tell us, what was the beginning for you? Was it, you know, just functional and it grew into a passion, or not so much?
2: For me, cycling, I started off with a small cycle called Smart Bike. Mm-hmm. And then when I joined Mongrels, it became an addiction, because meeting these people was so incredible. And we will talk about the mm-hmm. journey later, how we enjoy every moment of the ride.
0: Right.
2: And how people in the group supported us. And because of that support, now it's become like a passion. As an addiction and a passion.
0: That's so lovely. I think when we talk about fitness itself, I've seen that, you know, there are two kinds of people. One for whom fitness is in the mind, one for whom fitness is in your action. And today we are truly excited to meet with both of you. More in conversation with the Mongrels team coming up in just a bit. Stay locked in. 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
2: Tangedco recently announced that consumers who use more than 500 units per billing cycle can pay their bills through WhatsApp. The payers are requested to verify the authenticity of the number by looking for the Tangedco emblem and green verification mark. The number for payments is 94987, 94987. It was also announced that once the payment is made, the invoice and bill details will be sent to the linked numbers to help people make payments through other UPI platforms. With the world rapidly going digital, this is a good move by Tangedco.
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2: That's right, this is Chennai Live 104.8. You are tuned into Spotlight on Metro Mornings. Today we're talking about the phenomenon of cycling taking over the city. Joining us from the Mongrels crew, we have Mr. Subba Reddy and Mr. Ravi Chandalia. So, Mr. Subba Reddy, you did say that, you know, you started off because there was a need for physical exercise and, you know, you just jumped right in and picked cycling between the two options. Tell us about the initial days. Was it difficult for you to get into the act of cycling? Because for a lot of us, it seems doable as opposed to, say, running or walking. Cycling seems more fun. But what were your initial days like?
8: When I started cycling, there were only very few cyclists on the road.
2: 10 years back, you
8: mentioned. 10 years back, yes.
2: Right.
8: There were not many as they are today.
2: Mm-hmm.
8: And also to get knowledge about cycling also was difficult again because there are not many people to give us knowledge. Today,
2: right.
8: Of course, it's a different scene. There are so many groups, so many cyclists.
2: Thanks to people like you also, I have to say, right?
8: Well, yes, we also try to spread cycling. We want our group tribe to grow and therefore we try to rope in as many people as possible and hopefully teach them how to cycle and so on. Cycling is not simple. There's a lot of technique involved in it, right from the way you select your cycle, your clothing and also how you
2: cycle. Your safety gear, I'm guessing.
8: Safety gear and how you cycle also.
2: Mm-hmm.
8: So now, a lot of people have that knowledge thanks to the internet and also thanks to so many cycling groups.
2: Right.
8: And but when I started, it wasn't that
2: there,
8: and there were very few cyclists, but it was nice that they taught us how to cycle.
2: Mm-hmm.
8: So I picked up a couple of things from them. And then we as a group, Mongrels as a group, we were about 3 or 4 people. And today we are about 80 or 90 people.
2: Whoa. Mm-hmm.
8: And so we've taught so many people how to cycle. And they've enjoyed it, yes.
2: So you just got started one fine day?
8: One fine day because there was a need for me for exercise. And because of the accident that I've had, the only exercise I could do was cycling.
2: Okay.
8: So therefore, that's how I picked up cycling.
2: Right. Is it like an easy thing to jump into, Mr. Ravi, for you? How were your initial days? I know, you know, you've also been cycling for a while now.
9: Yeah, before starting to cycle, I was running. I was running a lot. And then I got introduced to cycling and mongrels by Anand Krishnakumar, my friend who is a fellow mongrel.
2: Okay.
9: And he introduced me to mongrels. And I've been with them for more than 1 year now.
2: Whoa.
9: And they've taught me so much.
2: I can imagine.
9: What I was cycling and what I'm cycling now, there's been a lot of change. And then people see and tell that, okay, YouTube is good enough. You can learn from the YouTube. But the exposure and how they teach you while you're cycling is very different. When they are there around, as in even a small thing like what should be your saddle height does make a difference to your legs, your knees, your body. As in every part of it is helpful.
2: And your whole experience obviously is better.
9: Even the smallest things are knowledge. And that knowledge is very imperative for us to understand that cycling can be a good experience instead of an experience which, you know, creates more pain for you.
2: Right.
8: See, the problem is if you do not cycle with a group and you cycle on your own, then you give it up because it's so painful. You'll have a backache, your backside will pain, your legs will pain, your knees will pain. But if you're with a group and they teach you the height of the cycle, the right way of cycling, the right cycle and everything, it becomes much more easier and then you'll enjoy it and therefore you'll not leave it.
2: Also, when it comes to a group, I think it's not just the act of cycling. It's also the camaraderie that you build.
8: Yes, it's the fellowship. It's the end of the ride when you have a cup of coffee, filter coffee. That's the best coffee you will have.
2: Okay, so tell us how, I know that you were there right in the beginning of the Mongrels team. So how has that team evolved from 3 to right now, you said 70 to 80 people. What are the changes that you have seen in a city like Chennai itself?
8: So, first of all, I've seen Chennai becoming fitness-oriented in the past 10 years. It was 10 years back when we just started cycling. When you cycle early in the morning on the road, you hardly saw cyclists or you hardly saw runners.
2: Right.
8: Today, you get up in the morning, there are more cyclists and more runners than the cars, than vehicles on the road early in the morning.
2: That's good news.
8: It's good news. Mm. And it's also nice that people are waking up early, probably drinking less, partying less in the night because they need to sleep by 9:30 since they need to wake up at 4 in the morning.
2: Right.
8: And they all wake up. They all wake up and by 4:35 you see them, everyone is on the roads, running, cycling and so on and so forth. So yes, in the past 10 years,
2: a lot
8: has changed. Unimaginable changes for for an old timer like me, when there were hardly a few of us to today when there are literally thousands of us.
2: Right.
8: And the people, or the willingness of the people also to spend money and time and effort to invest. Right? Time, effort, money, everything on their passion, on the fitness, which is either running or cycling, and especially cycling.
2: Cycling, it requires
8: a lot of money.
2: Much more investment.
8: It requires a hell of a lot of investment, both in money, time and effort.
9: But the last 2 years, as he told, COVID has also made a lot of impact. As in people have been sitting at homes, doing nothing, gyms have been closed. So cycling and running gives you fresh air, it gives you more, freedom to go out and, get that fresh air early in the morning.
2: Mm-hmm.
9: The lifestyle has changed, as in people now start getting up early. Early rising
2: has actually become a norm.
9: As people used to say that, you get up early, you'll have a better day.
2: Right.
9: You sleep early, you'll have a better day.
8: So it used to be if you're stylish, you sleep late and wake up late.
2: Mm-hmm.
8: Now it's exactly the reverse.
2: I love that. I have to say, there seems to be that there is a fitness revolution underway. Chennai seems to be under a quick makeover. And every single person who's tuned in right now wants a lot more details on this. So we do have more in conversation coming up. Stay locked in. This is Chennai Live 104.8. My name is Shilpa Menon.

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9: Growth தான் சக்சஸ் அப்படின்னு நினைக்கிறாங்க. இப்போ இன்ஸ்டாகிராமில் வந்து எனக்கு ஃபாலோவர்ஸ் இருந்தால் தான் எனக்கு அது நான் வந்து சக்ஸஸ்ஃபுல்லாக இருக்கேன். இன்ஸ்டாகிராமில் எனக்கு ஃபேன்ஸ் இருந்தால் 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
1: 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This is Spotlight on Metro Mornings. We're in conversation with Mr. Subha Reddy and Mr. Ravi Chindalia, who are taking us through their journey of cycling itself. So, Mr. Ravi, tell me, you started off, you said, with the Mongrels team about a year or so back. So, that was at your introduction to cycling itself. And if so, what was your investment like?
14: I started Mongrels with a rental cycle.
1: Okay, so that is possible.
14: Yeah, that is possible. I was renting out a cycle for almost a year, maybe about 8 to 10 months. I used online websites. I used, there are a lot of cycling, cycling cafes or hubs, whatever you call them.
1: Right.
14: Lots of cycle shops in and around my vicinity. I stay in Anandnagar, so lots and lots of cycling shops.
1: Mm-hmm.
14: So I used to rent out cycles. And once I understood that, yes, this is something that which I can do, I can
1: long-term.
14: Sustain long-term,
1: mm-hmm.
14: I picked up a cycle. Yes, investment is there.
1: Is it, yeah.
14: If you are passionate about it,
1: okay.
14: There is an investment, but you will love to invest that money because it is a beautiful hobby and it helps you,
1: You're also taking care of yourself. Fitness, obviously,
14: yes,
1: is a form of self-care.
14: Fitness-wise.
1: Right?
15: But as a group, we have one or two cycles with us extra.
1: Mm-hmm.
15: So if some new person wants to
1: just try out for a couple.
15: Yeah, we give them a cycle for a week or 10 days so they can try out. And if they like, then take
1: the experience.
15: Step.
1: So tell us, Mr. Subha Reddy, what has your experience been like? Again, 10 years, I'm sure, the investment started off 10 years back. But even now, I'm sure you're kind of adding to your passion, right?
15: So cycling, there's no limit.
1: I figured.
15: There's no limit to cycling. Right. I mean, there are so many accessories. It's not just a cycle alone. It's your lights, it's your helmet, it's your clothes, it's your shoes. And everything you can buy, like a ordinary i10 to a Rolls Royce.
1: Okay.
15: So everything is like that. Even
1: right.
15: The cycle alone, mm-hmm. there are different varieties of cycles, the roadies and the hybrids and the MTBs and so on and so
1: and
15: forth.
1: Is the experience a lot more elevated with each upgrade?
15: Yes, the experience is definitely different
1: enhanced.
15: From each elevation.
1: Okay.
15: And it increases your speed. What you can normally, if you get a very good cycle, you can probably increase your speed by 1 to 2 kilometers an hour.
1: Right, right.
15: And nowadays everybody wants speed. He wants to ride faster than the other
1: That's
15: guy.
1: True.
15: So and longer also.
1: Uh-huh.
15: So when I started out with cycling again, 100 kilometers ride was a huge thing for us. Today people are doing 1,000 kilometers, 1,200 kilometers.
1: What's the longest
15: ride.
1: That you have
15: The longest I have done, because I have a problem with my leg, right. The longest I have done is 250 kilometers.
1: Okay.
15: But there are guys in my group who do 1,200 kilometers,
1: mm-hmm.
15: and we've sponsored one or two to go to Paris to do the Paris-Brest-Paris, which is again a 1,200 kilometer ride.
1: Okay.
15: In the cold weather, unknown food.
1: Unknown road,
15: unknown
1: everything.
15: Road. But they've done it. And they've
1: right.
15: done it. And here they do 1,200 kilometers, go from here to Vijayawada and back without even...
1: I like
15: thinking
1: how you,
15: about it.
1: I like how you just said it as a matter of fact. Like going from here to Vijayawada on a cycle, I think, took a couple of breaths away. Tell us, Mr. Ravi, what has your experience been like? What is the longest?
14: Yeah, the longest I have done is about 120 kilometers.
1: Lovely. And this is just 1 year into cycling?
14: Yeah, it's just been a year. But the experience of cycling and doing that 100 alone gave me so much of pleasure. As in, I knew I had that stamina to do. But I'm still learning from this group. As in, as I told you, I'm a so-called amateur in the group.
1: Mm-hmm.
14: And I'm still learning so much from the group. The seniors are always pushing you. They're always telling you as in how
1: to
14: improve,
1: do it and how to get
14: not
1: better.
14: Only speed, how can you maintain better balance. See, speed is one part of it, but maintaining balance in a cycle, how you can be aware about what
1: your
14: is
1: surroundings.
14: Going around.
1: Right.
14: How you can maintain better stamina, what is cadence. All that is a very, very important part of cycling, and that is how we are learning from the group.
1: From each other as
14: yeah,
1: well.
14: Yes.
1: That's lovely. So tell us, when it comes to actually starting with the whole cycling for passion or cycling for fitness phenomena, Mr. Subba Reddy, what is the first step that I need to do? I know that a lot of us who are tuned in right now would want to jump in, because again, like we started off, cycling seems doable, but what do they need to get started? Is it important to have all of these accessories in place and then start?
15: See, first of all, I guess you need to be comfortable cycling. If you're uncomfortable, you're not going to give up.
1: Right.
15: You're going to give up. You're
1: right.
15: not going to continue.
1: Mm-hmm.
15: So most important thing is your clothes.
1: Okay.
15: You need padded shorts. You need a tighter kind of a
1: something
15: clothing.
1: In which you can ride a longer distance.
15: Yes.
1: Okay.
15: You, because the seats are so narrow.
1: Right.
15: They are very uncomfortable seats. And if you do not have padded shorts, it becomes very extremely difficult to ride. So
1: mm-hmm.
15: a good clothing is the first important.
1: First.

0: who would have thought that this and is probably virtual learning? And okay, yes.
1: I forgot to
2: getting up early in the morning is the most important. Early in the morning,
1: essential. If you can't do that, you're not going to enjoy it because it's going to be really hot in Chennai. Right. So you are not going to enjoy it unless you get up early in the morning, as in leave by 5 a.m.
2: No late nights, sleep by 9, 9:30, wake up by 4 o'clock in the morning.
0: Super. We're going to be talking about the motivation behind waking up at 5 and getting on the road on that cycle. Stay locked in. I feel like this is going to be an interesting one. This is Spotlight on Metro Mornings with me, Shilpa Menon.

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3: Maybe 2019 was our last election. I think we are in a crucial juncture of history where we are not even sure whether this 2024 election is free and fair. There are a lot of questions on this.
4: India today is not split into north, south, east or west. It's split into two opinions. One that says India is the mother of democracy, and one that says it is the murder of democracy.
3: We are very fast moving towards dictatorship, the way the election is being conducted. We are moving towards an election of the form of Russia, where the president decides who should stand in opposition, who should be the person competing against you. So today in India, we are seeing a scenario where we are moving away from whatever little level playing field that was there. On one side, the ruling party building up huge amount of assets from hidden secret money of electoral bonds. And on the other side, freezing the accounts of the second biggest opposition party, jailing the chief ministers right before election. This is what we call as the murder of democracy.
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2: 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In places like T Nagar and Mylapore, there has been a significant drop in customer numbers. Owners are reportedly struggling to pay electricity bills and employee wages. The business community has been urging the government to provide tax and loan leniency. As a

0: Tagline of Namba Metro says, "Inconvenience today for a better tomorrow. 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
0: Where does the motivation come from to wake up at 5 a.m. and 4 a.m. and do this in a continued time space? Well, I have the question. And with the answers, we have Mr. Subba Reddy and Mr. Ravi Chandalia from the Mongrels. This is Spotlight on Metro Mornings. And well, it's time for the big question. So, Mr. Subba Reddy, tell us, have you ever had a day when you felt like, you know what, I don't feel like going cycling today?
8: Every day.
0: Okay, thank God. So that is relatable.
8: Yes.
0: How do you get past that?
8: You have to get past it because you know your friends are going to be waiting for you, and you don't want to leave them high and dry. So you get up and somehow put on your clothes, put on your helmet, wear your shoes and bring your cycle and come to the meeting point. But once you come there and you see your gang, then it's completely different, and then you enjoy the ride from then on.
0: I imagine that the first like half an hour of actually waking up, you know, would be the challenging bit. So you just power through it.
8: When the alarm rings, you have no intention of waking up, but then you suddenly think of all the people who are going to be waiting there for you. And that's what throws you out of the bed, and that's how you get out of the bed and put on your shoes.
0: So a sense of responsibility of sorts?
8: Yes, kind of sense of responsibility, because there are people coming from various areas, various locations. They would have woken up much earlier than you, and then they would have come there. And for them also, it's the same thing. They know that the next person is waiting for them, and he'll be waiting there until you show up.
0: Lovely.
8: So you don't want to be late. You don't want them to leave them high and dry. And most importantly, yes, it's the group. It's
0: right.
8: So nice to get along with the group, to go with the group, cycle, and then stop for a cup of coffee at the end of the ride. And that's what actually motivates you to wake up early in the morning, 4 o'clock every day.
0: Superb. I think I did kind of predict that would be the answer. Mr. Ravi, tell me, what is your biggest challenge about waking up early? Because I think that is what makes this relatable. You know, when people say we get up at 4 o'clock and go out, everybody's question is how?
9: So, the challenge is the first 5 minutes when you have
0: snooze.
9: Somebody. No, I don't snooze.
0: You don't
9: when
0: snooze.
9: You have somebody, you know, sleeping next to you,
0: right.
9: And they, you know,
0: they get to sleep in longer,
9: and you always feel okay. Why me? But then there is somehow that motivation. Either you know somebody has told you the previous day to call them,
0: right?
9: Okay, wake them up. So that responsibility, then as Subha told us that somebody is waiting over there at the stop, at the point.
0: Correct,
9: so
0: waiting for you basically.
9: And then obviously.
8: I think it's a group.
9: Yeah, it's a group.
8: Because of the group. See, everybody cycles, every group has their own character. Everyone cycles for a different reason.
0: Right.
8: For us, Mongrels, more than the cycling, more than fitness, it is our group. We are we are a small group compared to the other cyclists. And intentionally kept that way. And we are friends first. And
0: sweet,
8: so,
0: yeah.
8: Because it is group, and we do a lot of things together. We you know we meet once in a while.
0: Not
8: we
0: just
8: go for
0: cycling.
8: A movie together. No, we go for a movie together. We have dinners together. We do so many things together. We play cricket together.
9: Maybe
8: we play shuttle together.
9: Tell you about the 12 events we had last year.
0: Oh,
9: we had scuba
0: in 2021. You mean?
9: Yeah.
8: Yes, we had
9: scuba diving.
8: We went paramotoring.
9: We went
8: parasailing. Shooting. Yes, we did shooting. All everything we did together. We did snorkeling. We did surfing. We did everything together.
0: So when you say community, you mean?
8: We mean it exactly.
9: We are tight. We are really tight. We are good friends. We care about each other.
8: We fight with each other.
9: We just did a Meghalaya trip. I don't know whether he's told you that. That
0: Not
9: is
0: yet.
9: The most important thing. We did a trip to Meghalaya.
0: Mm-hmm.
9: We cycled in Meghalaya on the hills. As in, we were only
0: you
9: 20 of us.
0: You carried your cycles or
9: no,
0: you
9: we
0: went
9: hired
0: and
9: the
8: cycles
9: there? But
8: believe me, doing 100 kilometers is equivalent to doing 5 kilometers there. It's
0: cold. I can
8: cold.
0: Imagine, yeah.
8: It's a hill. You need to climb up the hill. It's not easy.
0: And again, you need to wake up at that time. Is
8: there
0: that
8: also people waking up at 4 o'clock in the morning. We went there on holiday.
9: We came in Shillong times.
0: Right.
9: They took a picture of us.
0: Mm-hmm.
9: They put us in Shillong times. We've still to get hold of that newspaper. But we cycling over there is a different experience altogether. As in Chennai is plateau.
0: Right.
9: It's plain.
0: Right.
9: And then when we go there and we realize that 3 kilometers up.
0: The elevation changes everything.
9: It changes everything.
8: Shilpa, we had a beautiful time cycling there. We did a 50 kilometer downhill ride. entire 50 kilometers, hands on the brake, nothing else. Nothing. We never pedaled even once. It was a very dangerous because, you know, if you let go of the brakes, you could do at 70 kilometer speed and then you'll fall down. It was entirely downhill from Shillong to Dauki.
0: Oh my God, that's amazing. 50
9: kilometer. And a couple of us had a fall, as in I had a fall.
8: Uh-huh. It's minor ones.
9: Yeah. Minor ones, but we had
0: you
9: a fall.
0: With it.
9: A different experience altogether.
0: Falling and in Shillong.
9: As in, that was a very memorable experience for
0: me.
9: That fall itself was a very memorable experience. So, it was a fantastic trip. And cycling over there is a different experience than going on a bus or a, you know, vehicle.
0: Yeah,
9: that is what I realized.
0: I can imagine that.
9: That close you are to the nature,
0: mm-hmm.
9: you're able to feel it every moment. As in, when you're inside the bus, you sometimes even feel
0: you doze off.
8: 9 degrees in the morning and we still woke up at 4 o'clock in the morning.
0: Oh my God, I think that should be the title
9: that
0: of
9: the
0: episode. But tell me, so I think my next question was going to be, you know, what has the corona or the lockdown been like? But I'm guessing from your stories that you did manage to keep at it.
8: Corona, COVID was a blessing in disguise for us.
0: Mm-hmm.
8: We had the entire roads to ourselves.
0: Oh, yeah.
8: On a normal day, we are the lowest in the totem pole.
0: Right.
8: Cyclists compared to trucks, right. The cars, motorcycles, and then cycles.
0: Right.
8: But during corona time, during lockdown times, we had the entire road to ourselves. And therefore, we got some of our best rides during that time.
0: That's
8: yes,
0: lovely.
8: Yes, we were stopped a couple of times, but the policemen also were kind enough. They said, yes, it's good to get an exercise.
0: Exactly.
8: And believe me, first wave, second wave, none of us got COVID. Maybe it's because of our good health.
0: Possible. Because I was going to say, if there's one thing that COVID has taught us, it is the importance of, you know, keeping ourselves fit, keeping our lifestyle changes in, lifestyle in check. And most importantly, a little bit of self-care, all of which I think kind of encapsulates what we are talking about right here. So if you do want to know more about the phenomenon of cycling itself, stay locked in. More in conversation with Mr. Subbareddy and Mr. Ravi Chandalia coming up right here on Spotlight on Metro Mornings.

0: Price Tag, a song recorded by American pop artist Jessie J and B.O.B., is currently going viral. Price Tag was the second single from her debut album, Who You Are, carrying the message that it's not about the money or the bling. It is again rather about having a good time. The song resurfaced and gained popularity after two TikTokers, Aiden Byers and Brooke Mogg, began creating dance moves to follow the lyrics. It has become a cute and funny trend for couples to do together, emphasizing the facial expressions as they dance. Why is everybody so serious? Acting so damn mysterious. Price Tag is the new motivating song that reminds everyone to live, love, and laugh. This fun is for free. Let's reel it. Why is everybody so serious? Acting
1: so damn mysterious. Gen A Live.
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7: 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My name is Shilpa Menon, and today on Spotlight on Metro Mornings, we're in conversation with Mr. Subharadi and Mr. Ravi Chandalia from the Mongrels team. And I know that after all the details that we've received, the one question that a lot of us would love the answer to is, how do we get started? If we want to say, join the club, Mr. Subharadi, so what would be the first step of how can people reach you? I think that is one thing that a lot of us would love.
9: So if you want to join us, all you have to do is message us on our Instagram page or on our Facebook page.
7: Okay.
9: We'll help you out take the first baby steps.
7: Right.
9: We'll help you get kitted out and we'll even give you a cycle for the first few rides.
7: Is there a criteria that you look for?
9: There is no such thing as a criteria. We'd hope that you are slightly athletic, so you'd be able to cycle and not be somewhere at the end.
7: Right.
9: But even then, we handhold you. Someone will ride along with you for the first few rides.
7: Mm-hmm.
9: Make sure that you're comfortable and, you know, you get into the mode and hopefully convert you into a lifelong cyclist.
7: Is that, you said that your friend introduced you to the Mongrels. So what was, you know, your experience of just easing into the club?
10: Yes, so I've been in for a year now and the friend who introduced me to Mongrels, he himself didn't cycle much.
7: You've been more active than...
10: Yeah, but the point is, once I got introduced, the passion which
7: you
10: they
7: had,
10: cycle...
7: Right.
10: No, they cycle... The way they, you know, help us around, that was really comforting. And as he told, I've been there for more than 1.5 years and feels like a family already. So it's very important to, you know, understand and learn. And if you're open-minded to learn and, you know, pursue with this passion, then you'll
7: get in touch with the Mongrels.
9: More than for us cycling, it's our family of us. It's a group of us. We do so many things together. We scuba dive, we parasail, we shoot, we surf. We enjoy, we have our dinners together. So it's not just about cycling. It becomes a family.
7: It's so much more than...
9: Yes, it becomes a family. It becomes a very close-knit group. Not only any help that anyone requires in the group, all the others are there. You know, you fall sick. Everyone's there to inquire about you or ask you how you feel. In fact, somebody once told me that, you know, he gets more calls from the mongrel group than from his own family, his own wife, as to how he or she are feeling. So it's not just right. It's not just cycling. It's also the camaraderie. It's about being together all the time.
7: It's just that feeling of being a family.
9: We play shuttle. We play cricket. We play football.
7: So all types of fitness.
9: It's not just the fitness alone. We played cricket with autistic kids.
7: Right.
9: We took them all out one day. We played cricket with them. And it was so rewarding when you go play with them. And they thank you so much. At the end of the day, they thank you or their parents. Thank you. And it's very rewarding. We do so many things. We've done a Meghalaya trip. We are planning to, again now, this time cycle from Manali to Leh to Srinagar.
7: Okay. And how do you prepare for these long rides? I mean, is there something that you do as a, you know, as a measure to kind of combat what is coming your way?
9: So, we are not hardcore cyclists. We are more of the enjoying cyclist
7: kind. Right. You ride for the passion of it.
9: We ride for the passion. We enjoy cycling. We also love cycling. We enjoy life. Mm-hmm. It's not. In fact, our motto is we don't cycle to extend our life. We cycle to enjoy life.
7: That's lovely.
9: So,
7: huh?
9: So we here it's very difficult to kind of prepare for it because Chennai is
7: absolutely flat.
9: Flyovers feel like mountains for us over here, whereas there you've got genuine real flyovers.
7: Actually, yeah.
9: And the weather also, whether it's cold there, whether it's warm here. But yes, it's not a big deal. It's not a big problem. Once you're used to cycling, maybe yes, you can't cycle, you know, hundreds of kilometers, but you'll cycle 10 kilometers. We take a lot of breaks. We carry a lot of food with us. We take a break. It's more of a picnic.
7: It's an experience all in all.
9: It's an experience. It's a picnic. We ride 5 kilometers, break, eat something, eat a couple of sandwiches, then again start riding, then again stop.
7: I think you're going to get a
10: there
7: lot of
10: enough motivation
7: people asking
10: in Chennai
7: it.
10: To start.
7: Right.
10: As I'm just informing you that the government also has taken an initiative where they have a lane vehicle free.
7: True. In ECR, right.
10: From 5 to 7 a.m. So, as such motivations also help. As in, you shouldn't be scared of riding.
7: Mm-hmm.
10: There's no vehicle which is going to approach you, so you're cycling without any fear of, you know, hitting anybody. So
7: right.
10: Those motivations are there, but as mongrels, I've been there only for about 1 year, but it's, as I told you, it already feels like a family. Please join us if you're passionate about cycling.
9: Yeah, just messages on Instagram or on Facebook
7: and get started.
10: You're more
7: with
10: than welcome, and I'm sure everybody. What I can help definitely, but there are a lot of seniors who will help you with every smallest
7: small detail.
10: Bit, every smallest bit.
7: And that is
10: and
7: going to
10: change.
7: They'll
10: ensure you that your cycling experience is very comfortable.
7: That's lovely. So tell us, you know, as we draw this conversation to a close, Mr. Ravi, tell us, what is the one thing that you know now about cycling that you probably didn't know a year back? For someone, you know, who just wants to jump right in, what can you tell us that, you know, that you didn't know before, but only through your experience you have learned? Is there something like that?
10: I've learned that cycling is not only about cardio.
7: Mm-hmm.
10: First of all, it's also about fellowship.
7: Right.
10: And I know that I have much better stamina than what I thought I had. As in,
7: it surprises you?
10: Yeah, it really does.
9: More technical than rocket science.
10: Yeah.
7: Do we need notepads and pens?
10: Yeah, no. I started off with 10 kilometers. I can do about 120 kilometers. Maybe I'll do about 200 or 400 or 600. That's maybe in the future.
7: Mm-hmm.
10: But right now, I know I can ride. As in,
7: You're a little confident than
10: I'm
7: you were.
10: I'm very confident of riding on the road. I'm not very scared. Earlier when I started, I was scared maybe I'll get hit by something or maybe something will come.
7: Legit fear in Chennai,
10: yeah,
7: I have to say.
10: Very, very genuine fear. But right now, all that is off because now we know how to, you know, move along on the road with the vehicles around.
9: No, we take a lot of precautions. For example, we select a route which only has left turns and no right turns.
7: Okay.
9: We plan the route in such a way that we don't get into trouble.
7: Right.
9: We make sure that the new riders are always on the left and there's somebody next to them riding.
7: Right.
9: Yeah. So we take a lot of precautions. It's absolutely safe. None of us had an accident on the road.
7: Fantastic.
9: So
7: superb. So a lot of precaution in place, but
10: you will be surprised
7: still enjoy
10: that Chennai
7: riding.
10: Does have a lot of cycling lanes. As in the Island Ground lane is a cycling lane.
7: Mm-hmm.
9: But more in the bridge.
10: Yeah.
7: So tell us, Mr. Subbaredi, what is your experience of 10 years of cycling and of course being such an integral part of Mongrels? I know, you know, the camaraderie and I know the motivation and all of it plays such a key role. But what is the one thing that you
9: cycling
7: were surprised
9: is an
7: by?
9: Art. Cycling is a science.
7: Mm-hmm.
9: It's both art and science. When I first started cycling, I just thought all you have to do is, you know, pedal and then you can go wherever you want.
7: Right. In fact, I can assure you that a lot of us thought that at the beginning of this conversation.
9: It is not.
7: Okay.
9: There's an enormous amount of science involved. Where you place your foot on the pedal.
7: Right.
9: How you sit on the saddle so that you don't get a backache.
7: Right.
9: And what kind of muscles that you need to develop. So, and what heart rates you need to cycle at. So, as you progress into cycling, mm-hmm. then you'll start slowly getting into these things.
7: Yeah.
9: And then you realize, just like any other sport, it's very, very complicated. It's a highly complicated sport. But then you don't have to do that in the beginning. Just get a cycle, just sit on it and just start riding. And then you can take it to any level you want. You can take it to the most complicated level, or you can just
7: stay as comfortable.
9: But for us mongrels, we are not into, you know, fast. We are not into long distance. We are not into fast riding. We first enjoy riding.
7: Right.
9: That's the most important part for us.
7: True.
9: We enjoy riding. It's a camaraderie. It's a fellowship. It's the family that we have.
7: Shines through. Yes. Superb. Well, I think that is something that, you know, a lot of us are going to take back, because sometimes, like you said, cycling, because all of us have been cycling for a majority of our lives, we feel like, you know what, maybe I'll just get on it and just do it. And then suddenly you're like, hey, there are so many things that you need to know about. So should you be interested in jumping on to this phenomena, then I know that, you know, the Mongrels team are here to completely take care of you. DM them on Instagram, on Facebook, and maybe keep the conversation going. And with that, maybe we will see you on the road. Also, I have to say, with that, we draw this lovely conversation to a close. Thank you so much, Mr. Subbarari. Thank you so much, Mr. Ravi Chandalia,
10: for joining us.
7: It's been a truly insightful, very knowledge-gaining conversation for all of us. So thank you so much for taking the time. Well, with that, we draw this hour of Metro Mornings to a close. Yes, but I do have a lot more fun coming your way. But kickstarting this fun with a whole lot of music right here on Chennai Live 104.8.

0: Pondy Bazaar is a pedestrian plaza now. 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
3: Recently, the Indian Council of Medical Research has advised against the regular consumption of protein powders. This is due to the potential health risks from added sugars and artificial additives. Many proteins and excessive intake of supplements leads to bone mineral loss and kidney damage. To add to this, nutritional values are spiked with harmful replacements and fake lab tests. Consumers must be mindful and cautious in order to not get conned by duplicate and fake products.
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2: Inspired by India's colors, chaos and calm, you've never heard Ed Sheeran like this. The presence of Shah Rukh Khan and the voice of Arijit Singh make this one even better. Look what we found. Blending English, Hindi and Punjabi lyrics, this isn't just a song, it's a vibe. He sings praises of his lover, their magical bond, and never wanting to stop dancing with her. No matter which part of the world you are in, this has India stamped on it. This song shines like a diamond. Oops, shines like a sapphire.
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7: Women, you don't have that kind of knowledge. 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
7: 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What is he doing with? 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He's going to pass him up. Back up. What did you do? Ah, let me do it. 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

Price Tag, a song recorded by American pop artist Jessie J and B.O.B., is currently going viral. Price Tag was the second single from her debut album, Who You Are, carrying the message that it's not about the money or the bling. It is again rather about having a good time. The song resurfaced and gained popularity after two TikTokers, Aiden Byers and Brooke Mogg, began creating dance moves to follow the lyrics. It has become a cute and funny trend for couples to do together, emphasizing the facial expressions as they dance. Why is everybody so serious? Acting so damn mysterious. Price Tag is the new motivating song that reminds everyone to live, love, and laugh. This fun is for free. Let's reel it.

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1: In the city, Mari, nowhere else can you see this confusion. You know, nowhere else is Madras, Chennai. One syllable kuda common kadaiyadhu. Whereas Kolkata, you can understand was Calcutta.
2: It's an extension
1: Mumbai,
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1: Mumbai, Bombay and all, something. But is it Chennai, Madras? Did the British really create Madras? I know that this area is not something that was created by the British. And if you look at it, Pallavaram is the oldest Paleolithic settlement

0: be discovered in the whole of Asia in the 19th century. Even now you have megalithic mounds and all that in Pallavaram. So, it was wrong to say that the British founded a city out of nowhere.
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1: What is happiness and what is depression?
2: Depression is different from sadness. So sadness is where it's a short period. If I'm right, it's for a week or a few days. But when you're for a long period, if the sadness continues for months and you're not able to come out of it, right, where you slowly start losing your appetite, slowly start losing on sleep, you feel unproductive, you can't do anything, right? That's when depression kicks in slowly, and if you're not able to come back for a long time, I think then you can call it depression.
1: Silavati, one day I wake up in the morning and I just feel sad. I'm getting irritated, I'm getting frustrated at people, and I know na enna pandrathu thappu, I should not be throwing my mood on others, but I can't make myself happy.
2: Exactly.
1: Is it possible? I find my own happiness through certain methods.
2: When do you go to a doctor, Raju? Is it the first day you fall sick? You try to fix it yourself. It's not going away. That's when you go to a doctor. So when you said, suddenly I blank out or suddenly I feel low, what is the frequency of it? Is it one day in a month, or you had a bad week or something, bad day at work? One day or once a week is fine. But if it's repetitive, frequency is high, and what you do, like walking, going out for a movie, it's not fixing those thoughts. You're slowly starting to lose control of your emotions. Then it's worth to go try talk to a therapist and see how it helps you out.
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1: 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Well, my friends, Startup Singham 2.0, in the stage level, the yekapatta ideas, different kind of concepts and lovely innovative ideas. But let's get down to business. Life level, the nariya philosophies irukku. Sila people sollirukanga that nothing is impossible if you have a brain, two hands and two legs, everything is possible. I believed in this until I saw our story. An entrepreneur is someone who solves a social problem. But a great entrepreneur is one who solves a self problem, thereby engaging it for the society. Today with me is a man who's not just created a great entrepreneurial idea, but changed the way people perceive human life and human ability. With me is Mr. Rishi, the co-founder of Symbionic. He also is the CEO, correct, sir? But on that note, I have one of the most interesting stories. Welcome and welcome to Chennai Live. How are you, Rishi?
2: Hi, I'm good. Thank you for having me.
1: You know what? Number valkele vande, when we meet people, we always shake their hands. And this is my greatest handshake. I'm very, very glad to meet you. I really am glad. Okay. We never understand the value of hugs, of handshakes, and also the value of our hands and the importance of our every little finger. Namukku sutthama puriyadhu Rishi. In the entrepreneurial journey pinnadi vande, first of all is, why did you start it? Adikadi solvanga, what do you do? And I'm asking you, why do you do what you do? Tell me what happened to you at the age of 24, Rishi.
2: So I was always somebody who wanted to build a company or a startup, but I never thought I would be starting Symbionic, because when I thought of startup, I thought of building something in the media sector or a tech company or something, you know, in that sense. At 24, I was working for an NGO in the education sector, and I used to travel a lot, and I was traveling to Pondicherry once in the bus. This was something that happened in a fraction of a second. The bus kind of hit another vehicle which was trying to overtake it, and in that incident, my hand got crushed. So this, from here to here, everything got crushed, and in that 1 second, I did not know what was happening, but then somehow I took myself to the hospital, and by then we realized that the whole hand had to be amputated, and the word amputation also did not exist in my vocabulary back then. So it was a very, very crazy, very sad, or shocking time for me, especially for my family as well, because we had to call them, and the doctors had to get their permission to, kind of go ahead with the surgery and all of that. So this was in September 15th of 2018. And when I woke up, I saw that I did not have a right hand. I lost a lot of weight because, you see, 5 kgs of hand was gone. But then, the doctor, some of the people who had asked, what do you do, what do you like doing? And I said, I love taking photography and those kind of things. And they said, ki, I don't think you can do that now. You should kind of look into doing different things. And that kind of hurt me. And after the accident, after the hospitalization, I started searching for prosthesis, something to get me back to work, because I didn't want to just sit around being sad, and everyone was looking at me very differently. They started looking at me like I was a different person, because our society is very outward looking. They're not inward looking. Inward, I'm the same guy. In one day, I did not change, just because there was an amputation. In that one day, I was the same person. But because our society has this perception of looking at people from outside, they started looking at me differently. They started seeing a different person, someone to be pitied at, or someone to
1: sympathy
2: be...
1: Sympathy started coming to you.
2: Without reason. I did not give any reason for it. I was like, you know, I was, I understood it and I accepted it. But then people could not accept it. And that was a huge blow to my confidence. And then when I started looking for solutions, prosthesis or something, so that I could go back to work, I realized for me what I needed and what was in the world, in the market, was like there was a huge gap. And the gap, I mean, one of the 30-40 lakhs or, you know, above that price point, there were prosthetics. And they said, the import panni varadhu and idukaga vandu nariya periya technology product idukaga vandu vaangununa romba cost
1: aagapadudhu. So ulagathile irundhadhu ana India la illa.
2: Yes, and the time la. So adu vandu import pannitu irundanga. And import pannumbodhu they saying this is the cost. You have to pay 40-50 lakhs to get this. And people had bought it apparently. And I was, because you are in so much pain and so much of anxiety, you're thinking, how do I get this? And so I started doing some crowdfunding and all to be able to buy that. And but we could not, obviously, we were not able to afford the topmost end. We thought, okay, let us get something cheaper. And there was some lower costed robotic hands and other prosthetics. And all, everything was so heavy and uncomfortable. I started trying to use something. I got some things. It was very uncomfortable. The experience of getting the prosthetics also was so terrible. Like you know, you would feel like you've done something wrong. The way they treat you, because you're already in so much anxiety and fear about the future, but you're treated like some, you know.
1: By who? By the vendors who are manufacturing.
2: Yeah, vendors.
1: It. So that the naat veliya vandu yaar ninga import pandringa yaar export pandranga.
2: They don't. So in India the systems are a little bit of, at that point when I was buying, things were very bad. Like there would be a lot of distributors and resellers. So they would treat this like any other object, which it is not. It is a part of a human body. So you have to treat it that way, you have to treat people that way, right? So, like, I called some numbers I found on online, and they're like, you won't come to Delhi also for this, like, you know. So, it's in a very degrading way. So, I started feeling very bad about it, and that feeling of badness and hurt kind of stayed. And then I was introduced to this community of amputees and other people I met, and I'm seeing that they're also facing the same problem.
1: So in this sunala vandu rishi oru pakkam irukanga people who are just giving you sympathy, not treating you like the way you should be, paavam da, so sad ra, that kind of a situation. And on the other side, there are people who are not caring enough. There is no empathy on one side. So oru side la vandu sympathy nariyave irukku, thevillada oru sympathy irukku. Oru side la vandu suttama empathy e kadiyadu, understanding e illa. Before we go into the community, I want to ask you, unga mind space enna da irundhathu? Ena or entrepreneurial person or a businessman illana or entrepreneur oda greatest skill vandu is not the money, is not the product, is not the service, it's his mindset. And this mind that you used is the birth of the entrepreneur, Rishi. In the sunnale vandu mind eppo depressed aachu, mind eppo strong and the mind yepo weak and how did you handle the mind? You can't control the people, you can control the mind. What did you do?
2: No, so எனக்கு வந்து அந்த டைம்ல வந்து as much as I remember pain நிறைய இருந்துச்சு. So இங்க வந்து there is something called phantom pain. Amputation நடந்துச்சுனா your brain doesn't realize that your hand is not there. 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So I was thinking, okay, what can I do? We started trying to do something for this. And one of my suggestions that I got was, if you wear prosthesis, you might not feel so much pain, and which is apparently has been studied and seen some thing. And we were also trying to make some VR rehabilitation devices back then to help with this pain. And in the work naanga pannittu irundhom, and I was very new to VR, very new to tech. So I said, okay, and my co-founder Niranjan, he's my school friend also. So he was there in Chennai, and we used to talk a lot about like, how do we solve this problem? How do we do this? And then we started talking to a lot of people in my network, his network. And the conversation gada vandu, actively put myself and engaged myself into these things, because for me, that was a way to not think about what had happened. And now that this is why I did it. I was like, okay, there is no point idha pathi yosichu feel pannadhu point ga. Let me see what I can do. Appo idha pathi ga work pannit irundha, and that gave me an idea to, why don't I just try VR, and idhu oru pain irukku, let me try to solve it. Vera people kitta pesumbodhu kuda I saw that there was a real problem in this domain, and one of the problem was the prosthetic problem face panumbodhu, my brother showed me a lot of videos of top end research happening in the world. Top end na solradhu vandu MIT and Harvard and the things that they were building. And then when we saw what is here, my brain was like, what is this? There is so much of technology being invented in all domain. நீங்க ஃபோன் எடுத்துக்கோங்க, AI எல்லாத்துக்கும் வந்து இனோவேஷன் வந்து ரொம்ப கிரேசியா இருக்கு. ப்ரொஸ்தெடிக் இனோவேஷன், ப்ரொஸ்தெடிக் ப்ராடக்ட்ஸ் வந்து அப்படியே தான் இருக்கு. So why is there no improvement? And even if there is some improvement in the research world, why is it not coming to people? And why is it not coming to India? So Niranjan is very pragmatic. So he said, okay, why don't we figure out the mathematics of it? So we put it all on an Excel. We saw the numbers did not match. If you break down the product, you break down the price, அதோட 4x வரைக்கும் ஒரு ப்ராடக்ட் இருக்கு. அது 5x, 10x, 100x இருக்க முடியாதுங்க. இஃப் யூ மேக்கிங் சம்திங் ஃபார் 10 rupees, யூ கான்ட், யூ ஐடியலி இட்ஸ் நாட் எத்திக்கல் டு செல் இட் அட் 1000x, 2000x, ரைட்? ஸோ அந்த மாதிரி நடக்கும்போது வி ஸ்டார்டட் ஃபீலிங் இட் ஆஃப் அண்ட் செட், வை டோன்ட் வி மேக் ஒன் ப்ரோஸ்தெடிக் ஃபார் மீ அண்ட் ஸ்டாப் இட் தேர்.
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1: 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And all I want is a solution for Rishi the individual.
2: Yes, yes, that was it. We did not start off as a, let us start a company. It was a hobby project. It was just some...
1: Hobby, le, unga time le vandhu, adhu oru compulsion project.
2: Correct. And we wanted to do something to solve it. Sure. And the idea of startup also did not enter. Because see, back in 2019, it was not so prominent for everyone to jump in and start a company. Not so many people were talking about startups. This was pre-COVID. So, we were just doing things for fun.
1: How did you get the first one? And the first prototype which was made only for Rishi. Adhu eppadi indhudhu?
2: It was really bad. I mean... That time it was so exciting. Yeah. We 3D printed something, and there were some lot of cables and wires hanging out, everything was prickly, and it was very rough and shoddy product. We took that and we presented it at a incubator pitch. So somebody I know introduced me to VIT college. So we had presented that thing to them, and they saw potential, and they said, okay, why don't you get incubation vandirunga, naanga ku support pandrom. Adhu varaikume we were just thinking of this as something that we were doing for myself, and oru edho onnu pannittu nama stop pannirukka. We had no idea about fundraising, funding, grants, anything.
1: Yeah.
2: So I think everything else...
1: That was the start then.
2: Yeah.
1: That was the start when you made something for yourself and VIT said, come here, you have an idea. We believe in your idea more than you believe in your idea. Come over here. I think you can change the world. And they say some people are abled differently. Some people are differently abled. You are special. We'll talk about how the first product was. We'll talk about what is the product actually. Is it just cosmetic? Is it just life-changing? Is it practical, or is it just to change the mindset of society? We'll talk about this in a bit. Stay locked in. 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
3: As life goes on, I'm starting to learn more and more about responsibility. And I realize that everything I do is affecting the people around me. So I want to take this time out to apologize for things that I've done and things that haven't occurred yet and things that they don't want to take responsibility for.

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1: Welcome back to Chennai Live 104.8. My name is Rajiv. With me is Rishi from Symbionic. Sir, before we go into more human stories, innovation and implementation and investment, I love the logo that you have created for Symbionic. Remember, this is a company that started in 2019.

0: that, like, you know, the mix of two worlds. Mm. And this is what we thought would be that.
1: Have you ever thought, yes, it looks like Meta.
0: Yes, people have told
1: they us. Said that.
0: Yes.
1: Mark Zuckerberg, we have a case coming for you. Because I think you got it before Meta changed their logo, you know?
0: Yeah, but then they have infinite money, so I don't think.
1: So you have infinite ideas. Forget what a logo looks like. Let's talk about a company story, which I think you have a great story to tell people. You know, you say something about the brain and the hand. You say something about the brain and various connections it could have with the body part. School la namba evlume padichalum sir, the greatest subject is life and the greatest earning is loss. When you lose something, you learn. You earn. And we never taught about all this in school. When did you learn all of this? And if you look back, they say sila people want the destiny's child. Idu vandu namma fate liye irukku. Today, maybe you will think, say, and the bus lena illena, life would have been different. Maybe and the seat lena ukkar lena, valki avlo different a irukkalam. We always ask ourselves this question. Do you think this was fate? Do you now look back and say, shh, you know what, looking at it, it had to happen. Idhudha ennoda kadai. This is my story written by the universe.
0: No, Tenji, just to find acceptance, I think that is the kind of thought that has to go, that you have to go through, you know. Yanakum vandu, I have thought about பஸ் போயிருக்குன்னா நான் மட்டும் நினைஞ்சோன்னு எத்தனை வண்டி சொல்லுவேன். இப்போ அந்த பஸ்ஸு மட்டும் ஏறி இருக்குன்னா வி வுட் ஹவ் பீன் இன் டிஃப்ரெண்ட் பிளேசஸ் டுடே. பட் ஐ 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I was gifted that book just 4 days ago and I was reading that. I had that book in my bag and I got this as a gift for my birthday on 11th September, and then I was going to Pondicherry on 15th with that book. The whole book talks about how amputees face phantom pain. And it was very fascinating for me because, you know, it's such a, like, you know, new thought about how even when you don't have a limb, you feel like there is a hand, and how does that work? How does brain work? I was always fascinated about it. So I was reading it, and then, all of this happened. So,
1: wow.
0: Some weird...
1: உலகத்துல இருக்கு trillions of books. அதுல வந்து you are landed with one book for your birthday. அது டாபிக் வந்து ரொம்ப ரேரான டாபிக். அது நீங்க you're reading that book, which has nothing to do with your life then.
0: No, nothing to do.
1: Nothing to do with your life then. Yeah. Life about brain and a lack of a body part or the missing body part or the loss. Adhu connection ne kediyadhu.
0: No.
1: You were absolutely the way you were as you were born. And then this thing happens. Idhu kure oru form of manifestation.
0: Yeah, I think so.
1: Yeah, it's very strange. Okay. Then when you started thinking of Symbionic, vandu oru company irukku, idu vandu has impacted my life, but you know what, it can impact the life of society.
0: Mm.
1: It can change the way a differently abled sees himself or herself and the way society views them as well. What you are carrying is a social message. Rishi, what you are carrying is a social change. Do you realize that responsibility, first of all, what you're doing? You're a social entrepreneur.
0: Yeah.
1: Yeah. How did this start? What was the first piece like?
0: So for me, I think before Symbionic, there was two different aspects. Like I was working for an NGO and that was completely just social work. And I wanted to build a company which was for profit. Like there was nothing social about it. I just wanted to make money. Like there was, and I was just thinking about how do I make a lot of money. And I didn't think that both of those could coexist.
1: Yeah.
0: And when I started Symbionic and I spoke to a lot of mentors, and that is the first time I heard this term called social enterprise, social entrepreneurship, where you can be for profit, but at the same time also, like, you know, impact, serve the society, impact a lot of people. And that actually was one of the key reasons why I started, is because that made so much sense to me as who I am. Like I

0: I always wanted to be of use. Mm. So this was something that was very interesting to me. And like I don't know the weight of what we are doing or whether this would impact so many people as we have a vision for. But then the attempt of it just makes it all the more worth it. Like that we have attempted this is enough.
1: Of course, you have a product today that everyone is eyeing as life-saving. It's a hope for normal living. That's what I understand it to be. What was your first product எப்படி இருந்தது? Back in 2019, முதல்ல என்ன பண்ணீங்க? What was the material like? Weight எப்படி இருந்தது? அப்புறம் ஒரு effective prosthetic arm-க்கு எப்படி இருக்கணும்? How should it be? What are the weight இருந்தா, movement இருந்தா, whether it is the customization, whether it is the use of it, எப்படி இருந்தது, இப்போ எப்படி இருக்கு?
0: 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So he was working for Qualcomm back then, and he actually quit his job to join us and start this with us. So that was the team, the dream team. All of us are school friends.
1: Lovely.
0: All three of us came from the same class. So when we said, okay, we'll do it, it was really fun, because starting something with your school friends is like crazy exciting always. And then நாங்க ஆரம்பிக்கும் போது எங்களுக்கு எதுவுமே தெரியாது ப்ரொஸ்தெட்டிக் இந்த டொமைனை பற்றி எதுவுமே தெரியாது. இந்த ஐ எம் தி ஒன்லி ஆம்பியூட்டி தட் ஐ நியூ அண்ட் ஆல் மை ஃப்ரெண்ட்ஸ் நியூ. ஸோ 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அண்ட் ஃபார் த ஃபர்ஸ்ட் couple of years, that was the only idea with which we were working. We even did not talk to a lot of other people about what we are building. We didn't bring them in, because I thought I am a user, so I can give enough and more feedback. Initially, 3D print panni, we made a rough prototype. We soldered our own sensors and we got some things and kind of or mix and match panni, we made something and I started trying to use it. Mm. It worked, but it was not ready for a market entry or something like that. It worked as a prototype, as a proof of concept. It worked. It was not an MVP yet. Proof of concept to MVP ko only difference is the proof of concept, you are proving that you have the engineering capacity to build something like this, but it will take a lot more money and time to perfect it. MVP is something that you can give out to the first 10 okay. people. So nanga POC panitte, we were like, okay, now that we have a POC, what next? Because we were out of money. Like the grant we got, everything was done and we made a nice POC. And by this time there was COVID and you know that. Then very incidentally we got through some blessings and some network something, we got introduced to someone who was looking to invest in startups. And we pitched and presented, and he said, then we got a funding of 1.3 crores.
1: Fantastic.
0: And this is the first time we see so much
1: money
0: and, like, you know, somebody actually wants to invest. Like the number of 1 crore was new to us.
1: Yeah.
0: And because our idea was, how do we take this POC and bring it to a complete product that we can sell to a market? And the product itself, it was a bionic arm. So what is a bionic arm? A bionic arm is something with multiple motors in the hand. So they have like 6 motors maybe for each of the function of the fingers. It has a microcontroller that controls all the motor. It has a sensor which takes signal from the body. This primarily in the sensor one, it's called or EMG sensor. It takes signal நம்ம என்ன யோசிக்கிறோமோ அதை வந்து அதை அண்டர்ஸ்டாண்ட் பண்ணி கையை வந்து கண்ட்ரோல் பண்ணோம். ஸோ இதுதான் நாங்கள் வந்து ஒரு ஹைடெக் ப்ராடக்டாக பண்ணலான்னு ஆரம்பித்தோம். இட் டுக் அஸ் க்ளோஸ் டு 3 to 4 years டு ஆக்சுவலி பில்ட் திஸ் ப்ராடக்ட் ப்ராப்பர்லி இனஃப் டு கிவ் இட் டு யூசர்ஸ். ஸோ தட் இஸ்
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1: 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And you had the good fortune of meeting the Prime Minister of India himself.
0: Yes.
1: Right? Talk to me about that journey when Startup Tamil Nadu is so big, when we as a country are talking about development. This is a human right.
0: Yes.
1: It is not developed. It is the need of the hours, the need of a living. So talk to me about your interaction with the big guns of the country.
0: No, so first of all, I think India has always had a very huge vision for people with disability, right? Because we, like Abdul Kalam sir had done the whole Jaipur Fort and the whole prosthetic leg campaign. I mean, he's the president of India, you know, spending his own time and resource in making something like that. Mm. It shows that India never was like, you know, behind in terms of, the thing is, it kind of stalled at some point. The innovation and the work in this domain did not continue because at least in my understanding, it requires a lot of investment and a lot of time to be put into something, to make something like this. Mm. And unfortunately, like, we may not have had that much investments pouring into this industry. So Adanaga, although there was access to prosthesis, there was no innovation happening in it. Okay. Not a lot of innovation was going.
1: Yeah.
0: So like free prosthesis vandu nariya perukku nariya varshama poittu da irukku nariya perukku kadaikudhu ana oru andha free prosthesis vandu useful ga irukka andha implementation vandu actually poi avanga life improve panda indha assessment vandu was not being done. So and then when you give something for free, then the initial immediate thing is that they also don't feel like questioning you. If you buy a camera for 1 lakh, if it doesn't work, you go and fight. But if you get it for free, you can't go and ask.
1: Okay.
0: So those kind of things, there are a lot of intricacies in social, like, you know, this kind of social work.
1: Okay.
0: And obviously with so much of chaos in such a big country, there was a huge gap between the need and the outcomes. So in the outcome study, there was, in fact, I would also say that like even finding how many people are living with an amputation is hard in India right now because most of them are not documented. Most of them don't know.
1: So you're saying a country like India doesn't know how many people
0: live with an amputation? Yes, it does not.
1: Does not know.
0: Yeah. So amputation itself is not a specific disability. It comes under the umbrella term of locomotor disability, which is hand, leg, everything. So you don't know specifically how many people lose limbs.
1: Oh.
0: And there is no, the last census for disability was conducted in 2011. So it's been so many years,
1: 15 years
0: since then. So how many people have added to that? So this kind of, without this kind of data, without this kind of consistent and reliable efforts, it's very hard to solve this problem.
1: Correct. So when there's no study, there's no survey, then there are no numbers. When there's no numbers, there are no understanding. When there's no understanding, there can never be a solution.
0: You're right. Exactly. So this is the problem. And there's so much more problems also because when surgeons amputate, they don't understand what is the need for a prosthetist, like the person who makes, what kind of stump they can work on.
1: Yeah.
0: So they would amputate the way they try to save as much. Sometimes you need to make sure that this is fittable, the socket is fittable. So if they do slight changes, that would be good. There are new technologies that are coming, which if surgeons and the companies like us work together, the outcome for the patient would be 100 times better, not 10 times 20, 100 times better. But nobody is ready to have that conversation.
1: Correct.
0: So these are some things that I am seeing happening in the US, happening in the West, like, you know, MITs and other big organizations like Harvard and other, you know, they are working with.
1: It's a very nice point. When there's a communication and clarity as to amputate it this way and then the product will fit better, thereby giving the individual a much better, sturdier hand, that is not there, then this is always going to be an area which is not completed and not developed, you know.
0: True. So, but also, we are a very big population, and it's very hard to manage everything. Like, you know,
1: you seem to be supporting the government in every way possible.
0: I'm not supporting. I'm saying
1: ground facts.
0: On the ground, when you're living in this problem for so long, you see all the sides.
1: You know there is.
0: Yeah.
1: What about the Prime Minister Modi? You met him. How was that meeting and how did it help in your product and understanding the requirement as a society?
0: So the meeting was very incidental. We were in an event where apparently the Prime Minister was supposed to show up, and we did not really think he would, but then he did come on. I was able to meet him. He saw the product and he was like, he asked whether it was imported, because you know, something like this being built in India was not normal back then. So he's like, did you import this? I was like, no sir, we made it in Chennai. And I told him the story and all, so he was, I think he was impressed, so he just patted me and left. And that was it. And then this year I had an opportunity to meet him again for I think the 10th year anniversary of Startup India. So, and he remembered me, hey, we've met before, right? I said, yes, we did meet before. And then I said, how are you? How is th-? Just again the same. He patted me and left. Yeah.
1: Lovely. So basically, I think Modi ji got the idea of make in India from you.
0: No.
1: Okay, lovely. Also, Tamil Nadu has been extremely strong when it comes to giving startups a platform.
0: Yeah.
1: You had the good opportunity of also interacting with the Chief Minister Stalinji. Talk to me about that.
0: So, I think when we started, a lot of grants and a lot of support was starting to happen for startups, which was very good luck for us, because we applied for something called Startup TN.
1: Correct.
0: Which at that point they were giving 10 lakh rupee grant to startups for innovation. We had applied for it and we got in, and we got the grant, which we received from Stalin sir. And then that grant actually also was in a very right time, because at that point we had no funding, no support. So we were kind of surviving on grants to run the company. So very good time it came to us.
1: From those grants and those pats on the back, today you dominate on the stage of Startup Singham with the 2 crore rupees. We'll talk about this journey more. Rishi, stay locked in. This is Chennai Live 104.8. Remember, impossible is nothing. If you have the idea, then this one is a game changer.

0: On with the music. 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Yeah, I can't wait.
1: Jenna
0: just
1: live.
0: Play it.
1: Jenna live.
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4: 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Dochi, whose real name is Jayla Jimya Hickman, first recorded the song in her bedroom. 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
3: Somebody's watching me, it's my anxiety.
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13: This is really something, isn't it?

0: This is Rajiv on the track.
1: An entrepreneur should be wise, should be intelligent, should be updated, should be extremely smart, great in communication. But should an entrepreneur be irrational? Should he be persistent? You hold these two words very close to you.
2: Yeah.
1: Yeah? Where? The first thing I see is two words that people say is bad. Be rational in life if you want success. Be rational if you want to be happy. And here is a man who says be irrational and persist on that irrationality. Is this the example you want to set for entrepreneurs? Irrational.
2: So, I mean, what I'm saying is people who persist are irrational by default, like, you know, because rational people give up. They will be like, okay, podo, let's move on. And that is sane also, because you need to survive in this world. But only irrational people have, like, you know, end up actually changing the world is what I have seen in the stories and whatever I read. So that is the whole idea. So
1: next time you read a book, be careful, sir. In the topic, particularly if you read about ghosts, who knows what happens next, sir. Be careful. But this persistence attitude is what has brought Symbionics Arm from what it was to what it is.
2: Yeah.
1: First, one idea and the bionic arm and the create panlam, ibdi, abdi. The idea was great. Then you realized on table, it's a fantastic idea. In society, it's one of the biggest failures. And if you have a great idea and you don't implement it correctly, you are a terrible entrepreneur, right? So, on the bionic idea, lernde, iniki oda transformed arm. Something that costed 40 lakh rupees today to give it to the people at approximately 40,000 rupees is a magic wand. What happened? How did you change? What has changed?
2: So, our nanga eppume vandu bionic arm da aarambichom innovation a or tech product we want to create. We have a fantastic team, designers, engineers, electronics. It required a village of people to actually build something like that, and even that was not enough. We needed more money, more funds. So for us to be able to build something at world level, what we had in terms of money, what we had in terms of team was not enough. But we still were able to pull it off. We made one of the lightest functional bionic arm, including inventing the sensor, building that sensor in-house.
1: Mm-hmm.
2: Because we saw that the sensors were the one of the most priciest. We got one of the best, like, motors. We did everything in-house. We built something wonderful. And it works. It works so much that I was able to use it. We were able to give it to 10 more people to actually be part of a beta studies and try it out. Where it stopped, like, working is where we saw for their day-to-day life activities, the patient, the user, will prefer to use their good hand rather than the robotic arm, and they would just use the just wear the robotic arm as a kind of a fashion statement, but not actually use it. So more than 1 or 2 hours or 3 hours, they won't be wearing it. This kind of gave me like this was a red flag. So nanga in the study panamode, we started studying utility study, like how much are they actually using it for different activities. And we saw that 90% of their activity, they were just using one hand. The other 10%, they were asking someone to help them. So the bionic arm itself was not useful for anything. Then we realized why. The why part is, if I want to drink a glass of water, I can just put and drink it. But if I had to drink it with my robotic arm, I had to kind of move it, go, open my hand, close it, and then so many actions, so many decisions. In the UI UX term, it is friction. So when the user experience was not good in the using part, but it was such a fancy technology that, and when you lose a limb, you live with a lot of anxiety. So in the anxiety, you try to buy the most costliest thing, because in your mind, the costliest is the best. But that is not true. Like, you need to find something for yourself, which is useful to you. Third one, the weight இந்தியாவுக்கு வந்து அண்ட் பிகாஸ் வெயிட் யூ யூர் வேரிங் சம்திங் 1 kg ஆர் 2 kg இவ்வளோ நேரம் போட்டிங்கன்னா ரொம்ப கஷ்டமாகும். யூ கான்ட் வேர் மோர் தென் 10-20 minutes. ஃபோர்த் இஸ் த ஹீட். When you sweat, sensors start not working properly because the sensors are placed on the skin. If there is sweat in between, it will, the signals don't, you're not able to capture good signals. So India is hot. It's a tropical country, so it will be very hot and you will keep sweating. So there are so many on-ground problems which we were not able to solve. And even if we did, the patients were not using the prosthesis. So we saw so much of issue. We saw, okay, the technology is not ready yet. And whatever prosthetics are going out are also not being used to that extent in a country like India. So நாங்க வந்து இதை சால்வ் பண்ணுறதுக்கு என்ன பண்ணுங்கன்னு யோசிக்கும் போது, we met one very interesting patient, user, Godson, and he did not have both his hands. He was trying to save his friend and he kind of got electrocuted in the process and lost both hands. And this guy was not eating in public for since his amputation, and he wanted something to solve that. So we made like a small contraption which he could just wear on his stump like this and just eat. And he used it so much that it broke, like, you know, and then we had to make it again. And we saw that, okay, there is this one product that somebody is using so much that it breaks, and there is another product which is, we gave it 6 months ago and still new as hell. Like, he hasn't even touched it. This makes more sense. So naanga enna pannona, we had made this socket and we just said, okay, why don't we just connect it with it and give it, and it kind of worked. So we started doing that more and more, and that's how Kriya came about.
1: Fantastic, such an interesting story. And every customer of yours is your brand ambassador, is a hope ambassador. I truly believe that they are carrying the message of hope, equality, and the attitude of never giving up. They summarize life.
2: No, that is true. And the main point here is that all of these innovations and disability-based policies are from top down. Like, engineers are making things and saying you use it, or policy makers are making policies and saying this is what you get. And the person who needs it is not involved in this process. Like, they are not coming and they are not asked, what do you want? Oh,
1: very good. Very well said. Now you are listening to the people, what they want, and able to give them exactly what would help them in the longest run.
2: Yes.
1: If I was to ask you, Rishi, tell me 4 amazing features of this that you think makes this the most friendly to use, what would those features be?
2: So one is how... First, before even the product, the experience of getting the product, we are making it as seamless as possible. Yeah. So we are trying to make it in a way where you would get it really fast. You would not have to have so much hassle. Like, we can just scan your stump and it's done. And, you know, so that process, we are making it as humane, as fun as possible. Second is, once you get it, the product is very lightweight, so you can wear it for long. We have had users use it for 16 to 17 hours. So that is a huge win.
1: What is the weight of it?
2: For an above the elbow amputee, it is about 600 to 500 grams. And for below elbow amputee, it's even less. So the weight is something that has, like, you know, this, because you need to be able to use it naturally, so it has to be light. Third is... this thing where we are able to remove this end part and change into different attachments. Because what happens is, we found that individual activities supersede one general tool. So, for example, we have something for the patient to be able to ride a two-wheeler, like a cycle or a...
1: So it's shaped like this.
2: Yeah, shaped like this. It has this range of motions. So we have something for eating, we are building something for cooking, we are building something for bathroom. So these individual activities, they get different attachments. And it's very multifunctional use case. And the socket is customized. And once you make a prosthetic with us, forever we have that stump data, the socket data. So anytime in the future you want it, you don't have to come back. We can just ship it to you. So it's like a whole process has become like very modern and 2026.
1: I love the fact that you're saying, if you want to ride a bike, you want to drive a car, you want to cook, you want to sip on coffee, you, for any purpose or daily activity of life, all you have to do is just replace this part and the arm is absolutely good to go.
2: Yeah.
1: Yeah. What's the advantage of having this arm over the arm that normally humans are gifted with? What's the advantage? There's no tiredness, there's no...
2: It's really strong. You can punch someone and... Yeah, so it's actually pretty strong. It is very durable. So that is there. You can, like, you know, I lift weights with this. I can lift like 50 kgs. Like, you know, it's like possible to do that now. So
1: what's the craziest thing you've done with this arm? Like, you know, can you believe it? I've used this arm even for this activity.
2: What's the craziest? I went on a ride in a mountain, two-wheeler bike ride on a mountain. I've swam. So I swam in a lake. So I've done a lot of things with this.
1: And it would be only fair to say that you have a superhero skill, you know, you have a superpower as well. Because what you have are a couple of superpowers, Rishi. You have the determination, you have the persistence, you have irrationality, and you have an arm that people will envy because you have a story that you narrate through your arm. It's been a pleasure having you on Chennai Live, Rishi.
2: Thank you so much for having me.
1: Thank you. It's an absolute pleasure. Thank you. Yeah.

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1: Recently, the Indian Council of Medical Research has advised against the regular consumption of protein powders. This is due to the potential health risks from added sugars and artificial additives. Many proteins and excessive intake of supplements leads to bone mineral loss and kidney damage. To add to this, nutritional values are spiked with harmful replacements and fake lab tests. Consumers must be mindful and cautious in order to not get conned by duplicate and fake products.
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8: This is really something, isn't it?

0: This is Rajiv on the track.
1: Some people are abled differently and some people are differently abled. It takes entire village of people. It takes different mindsets to create a product that impacts society. We have spoken about what Symbionics has done, but of course we're going to speak to the other co-founder, Niranjan, who's got a very, very interesting side of the story as well. We spoke to Rishi and Rishi Sonanga. How his friends got together, why was there a need for such a product? Ana ippo vandu marketing is a very important tool.
2: Yes.
1: You know, naanga vandu or a product or service ready panirukom. Rombo society changing on a product irukku. Ana society ke therilena enna change aago. What will change? And andha maadhi or made ungalku vandhathu Startup Singham 2.0. How did you enroll in that? Another experience you have been doing, sir?
2: Okay, so Startup Singham first idukke naanga enroll pannalanda irundhom and we just missed the deadline. One day late miss aayiduchu engal deadline and on the time like just we finished the Shark Tank in India ku poi shoot pannittu vandhom adha naanga and the time la pannona seri okay ippa venda season 2 ku enroll pannalan pannom and enroll pannumbodhu open pannonae enroll pannittom naanga and we got to know about Startup Singham from Balachandran and Hemachandran sir. Avanga andu actually through Kumar Vimbusai we got to know about Startup Singham. We enrolled in it and fortunately we got in, we pitched to people and they said they liked the product, they liked the idea and we got into the final shoot to Kuponanga. The whole thing to starting to finishing romba seamless ah anche Startup Singham kuda especially the team were very helpful engalukku vandu romba over tension stress la pannalengla idha neenga neenga 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
1: 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What were the questions that they asked you and how much is the check that you received?
2: So we asked for 2 crores and we received 2 crores. Questions were mostly related to product. Product வந்து எப்படி இருக்குது, எந்த ஸ்டேஜில் இருக்குது ப்ராடக்ட் அண்ட் வாட் ஆர் பிளான்ஸ் டு ஸ்கேல் திஸ் ஃபர்தர், ஹவ் ஆர் யூ கோயிங் டு ஸ்கேல் திஸ், பிகாஸ் இப்போ நாங்கள் வந்து தமிழ்நாட்டில் இந்த 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going to do after this? This is not one product company that we want to build. We want to build multiple product company. Yeah. So, where enna products ka neenga next idu move panuvinga nu solrukidha.
1: So, next neenga vandu oru prosthetic arm. Yeah. You have built that product. Yes. That's solving, we don't know how many people. Ena India la and data e kediyadhu how many people need a prosthetic arm, which is extremely unfortunate.
2: Yeah.
1: But in any way, for your company, what are the other features, tech features you want to get into, sir?
2: So we have built a bionic hand. And the bionic hand, we get the signals from the muscles. Hmm. So we already have the tech. நாங்கள் இப்போ பில்ட் பண்ணி வச்சுருக்கோம். வி ஆர் நாட் யூஸிங் இட் பிகாஸ் தி பானிக் ஹேண்ட் இஸ் நாட் ஸோ யூஸ்ஃபுல்னு கண்டுபிடிச்சதுனால. பட் த டெக் இஸ் வெரி மச் யூஸபிள் டு 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disabilities, right? Yeah. So we want to move from hands to legs to different exoskeletons. Old age is a very big thing right now, right? Yeah. Old age ana you can't move from one place to another. We want to solve that also. That is, I think so, in the pipeline.
1: You know, neenga unga vision vandu can actually solve so many lifestyle related issues, which is a great thing. Kelvi pattirukko sir. And I'm going to ask you the honest question.
2: Yeah.
1: Startup Singham on a platform has given the entrepreneur to express themselves. Shark Tank on a platform is scripted, rehearsed, forced, and a hunt for television rating points. Am I right?
2: So, I'm not sure whether it is scripted or not, Shark Tank.
1: You are forced to say certain things. You have to manipulate your pitch based on what media wants and not what the entrepreneur feels.
2: So what essentially happens, every honest journey, every Shark Tank, it was very 2 minutes you have to pitch. And they scripted the pitch. They sculpted it from us. It was very to and fro la irundhuchu. But the pitch was very sculpted. It was like, na poyittu oru stage la poyittu, if I have to rehearse and say something, it was like that. And the pitch was 2 minutes. After that, everything was open to people. I'm not sure how the judges side la eppadi irukku nu theriyala enakku. But nothing was there from our side saying that idha sollu neenga endradhu engitta illa edhuve.
1: Okay. Yeah. Now, as we move on to your product, which now everybody, Tamil Nadu and India, is aware of this lovely idea that you have. Talk to me in the arm level, what are the highlight technical features, which when you started back in 2019 and today, you have added those features. Enough failures in the and how did you solve it?
2: Okay, so initially to begin with, arm nandu three different components. One is the socket part that goes on the stump of an amputee. This is the most critical part because it touches the human stump, right? And it has to hold. It will stay for long. There are many skin issues. So, first problem is that traditionally how they do it, they take a cast of your stump, POP, plaster of Paris, cast, they do plastic molding on top of it. இப்போ அது பண்ணுறதுனால என்ன ஆகுதுன்னா, யூஆர் 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it, or any one of your users can wear it in 3 seconds. 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You have to wear it on top and you have to take the sock out. அப்போ தான் வேக்யூம் கிரியேட் ஆகும். அதில் எங்கெல்லாம் தேவையில்லை. இட் ஜஸ்ட் ஹோல்ஸ் ஆன் டு யுவர் ஸ்டம்ப். இட்ஸ் லைக் வேரிங் ஷூ. 3 செகண்ட் 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We are not saying that bionic hand is completely useless. It is useful for a certain amount of people, but for the vast majority of people, it is not so useful. It's something that we found out. And that is, again, not because of the cost or the... It is because of the value proposition that the bionic hand gives. And that's something that we thought, we competed with the... We are competing with the bionic hands of the market now, but in a different... arena itself. We want to be very, very specific, and in the activity, ungalala 100% panna mudiyanga kaiyila.
1: Is this your final product? Is this the product that India can say, this is our answer to the world?
2: For upper limb amputees, we think this is a product that will serve their purpose. But if you ask me for the world, for everyone, is this a product? I'll not definitely say this is not the product for everyone. Everyone should use only this product. That is the actual sad thing that is happening in the industry, is that when you go to a prosthetic clinic, they say that this is the product that you have to use. That is not something that we stand for. You pick and choose whatever product you want to use. It's something that we think is the right thing. Yeah.
1: But tell me, if anyone has to see prosthetic arms,
2: yes,
1: customized,
2: yeah,
1: for easy and maximum efficiency and productivity, are you the only company and you have no competition?
2: there is competition, definitely. There is competition globally, but not in India. There is one more company that we saw recently has come out with something like this in UK. Mm-hmm. So very parallel time, two different places, same thing came out. So that is very, very nice thing to see, actually. Yeah. It also validates our idea. Right. Okay, this is actually happening throughout the world. Mm-hmm. But there aren't many other companies that are doing that. There's only one company in UK that's killing like this.
1: Now, Niranjan, you are getting into a field of the health industry.
2: Yes.
1: Hospitals, medicines, health, you entered that industry. You're playing with multi-million dollar companies and you know it. Your muscle is nothing compared to their muscle. Your idea may be great. Huh? Do you actually feel that I don't have the money that those big MNCs have? Yeah. And I will never be able to intervene. I will never be able to impact. Because this, whether you like it or not, is one of the most money-making service industries. So every life is money. Every accident is money. Every operation for the industry is growth. Every medicine is for us to spread. Do you believe that this industry is going to be hard for you to cement and dominate as an entrepreneur?
2: Okay. Industry is very, very truth. Well said, actually. But what I'll say is all industries are competitive. All industries are money-minded only. I think business as such, if you're in a capitalistic society, it is competitive and it is money-minded. I think IBM, Apple, Google, Microsoft, all of them, Zoho. It is a big ocean. There's no zero-sum mindset in the industry. Yeah, they do have the money, but they don't see the problem in our POV, the problem. So we have edge on them, I feel like. We are much more agile to move and move to different product categories, move to different industries itself. Yeah.
1: And I think peri advantage is you are listening to the people. The other big wigs, the hospitals and clinics are talking to the people, but you are listening to the people. Yes. That's a big difference.
2: That is true. Yeah. Because you're staying too close to the reality, then you'll have to listen to people if you have to build a great products.
1: Right? I'll ask you two honest questions. My last two questions to you, Niranjan.
2: Yeah.
1: Feel free to answer if you'd like to. Otherwise, you're free not to answer it. Tell me about your experiences. Yours is a B2C product, mm-hmm. but also a B2B2C product, mm-hmm. right? You need that hospital. You need those clinics to support you. Cosmetology clinics, prosthetic clinics, big, big hospitals. When you have gone there, have they encouraged your idea? Or have they said, we don't want your solution. We're not making enough money. I'll tell you why I'm asking you this question. You're talking to the people of our country. You're talking the truth to the people of our country, because today when someone falls sick, they say, maybe that hospital will take my life and not save my life. Maybe when I go for this test, it is not because I need it, it's because the hospital needs it. I want you to give me the reality as an entrepreneur who's fearless and you promise to change society. Have you faced resistance of this level?
2: It is very hard to tap hospital networks, to be quite honest. And bottom-up approach, I have went to hospitals, I've got an appointment to meet these orthosurgeons, orthopedic doctors. I stayed there for 1 day, 2 days. But daily, morning, sales rep. They consider me a sales rep. I want to explain the problem. Nothing. Sales rep consider me. They'll ask me to come 1 day or a week. So bottom up is very difficult inside hospital. Tani mafia hospitals.
1: That's but, the word. Yeah, good one. Yeah.
2: Mafia But top down approach works well for hospital. It is very hard to get a top down approach contact who will be right. Correct in the channel. Fortunately, we have a certain networks because we are moving towards hospital. Prosthetic clinics, on the other hand, are very well receiving for our product. Yes. They want some sort of change in this. They also face the same issues. Or a user, upper limb amputee, comes to their clinic. They also face the same rejections from different. It is not their fault. Manufacturer na ordo adilna and they're selling it. So we wanted to change that, and they are well receiving of our product.
1: Fantastic. Yeah. Very well explained, Niranjan. My last question to you is going to be the most controversial question. Are you ready?
2: Yeah, bring it on.
1: Kind of. Okay. This is a question where the heart meets the head. Working with a friend, working with your friends, it's one of the most heartwarming experiences. It's also the most toughest entrepreneurial decisions. You can't hurt your friend. You can't differ from your friend. But the entrepreneur inside you says, I know what I'm doing with my product. Working with friends, how has it been? And what is your thumb rule for all these youngsters saying, you know, macha nano friends oda work panno you are saying na solrenda idu ella pannala idu kandipa padakudadu. Tell me about that.
2: So thumb rule is division of labor. So clearly having what areas that she is going to work on, what areas that I am going to work on, and also having no questions after this point sort of mindset. So there is some decision taken, and we are by the decision, then no questions after that. Just say that if you believe in the decision, that's all right. And you're working with a friend, it's much more comfortable to say that illara illara ni edhume panna olunga.

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4: The Prime Minister promised while coming to office that he will bring about transparency in electoral funding, but exactly reversed it and said everything will be secret. Why will an individual donate? Why will a corporate donate? See, as an individual, you and I may like a party. You'll say that this ideology is more close to my heart. So I want to donate to this party so that this party will have enough resources to face the election. Whereas what is the reason a corporate will donate? A corporate can donate for two reasons. One is the same reason. A corporate, the MD can say, I like this party will do good for the nation, I think. So therefore, I will donate a part of my company's money to this party, which could be a well-meaning thing. But there is also another reason why a corporate will donate, which is for quid pro quo, which is for benefit that they could accrue out of such donations to a political party, which you can't dismiss. And by changing the Companies Act, saying that even a loss-making company can donate, what you're effectively doing is that a loss-making company will donate only for the reason that they want a quid pro quo. How much corporate funding you have to allow? There are some countries which has banned it. India had also banned at one point of time. But there needs to be a balance. So that's why we say transparency in electoral funding is very important. And in the 16,000 crore of electoral bonds that was sold between 2017-18 to 22-23, 57% of the bonds went to BJP alone. They made at least 7,000 to 8,000 crores. This is a big danger for the democracy.
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6: If you're done with your ex, move on to the next.
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6: With your ex, move on to the next. 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
1: This song is trending with women growing solo and emphasizing their purpose to move on. 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Is this a tribute to your ex or a call for your next? 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
6: If you're done with your ex, move on to the next. 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
2: A city we love with some facts that we are yet to discover. 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
3: Whereas I have my doubts about all these stories. None of them is true. For instance, in the Kodambakkam, if it was Kodabag, 100 years before the Nawab came here also, it was Kodapak or Kadapok or some such thing as written by the British. So where did this Kodabag come from? And Nawab was the triplicate in the Nawab, Kodambakkam, Kudraya, Vichipar, Avlo Thalya, Avar Veedu Kittakar, Indirukkuvannama, Avar Eppadi Nadandhu Vandhirukkar, Kudraya, Vichipar. And then I get emails later saying neenga Marina Beach vandu Marines vandu inga nariya American Marines irundhadnala dhaan adu Marina ungalku eppadi neenga sir indha maari la ezhudala neenga. So whereas I had written that in 1880s it was given that name by a governor because he believed that it looked like Italy, so he gave it the name Marina, which is the truth. But in the maari oru rendu fact irukkalam, but in the naming la romba controversies irukku.
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0: Price Tag, a song recorded by American pop artist Jessie J and B.O.B., is currently going viral. Price Tag was the second single from her debut album, Who You Are, carrying the message that it's not about the money or the bling. It is again rather about having a good time. The song resurfaced and gained popularity after two TikTokers, Aiden Byers and Brooke Mogg, began creating dance moves to follow the lyrics. It has become a cute and funny trend for couples to do together, emphasizing the facial expressions as they dance. Why is everybody so serious? Acting so damn mysterious. Price Tag is the new motivating song that reminds everyone to live, love, and laugh. This fun is for free. Let's reel it. Why is everybody so serious? Acting so
1: damn mysterious. 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
3: If development, according to you and the BJP, is an economy, investment, growth, then definitely it has been an amazing surge. But on the other hand, happiness level, freedom of press, employment, what is development?
4: The freedom of press pathi pesuninga illa. China is way ahead of India. Probably ever had Rajiv had to go to Beijing and have this kind of a show, then you'll probably know what freedom of press is. You'll be like, thank God I'm in India. We know that Pakistan today is a begging bowl. But I've seen certain agencies come up and say the happiness index of Pakistan is better than India. It can be very fast when you say money is nothing. Money is everything at the end of the day, eventually for a family to be run. Last 10 years went into rectifying the mistakes done by the previous Congress governments. The next 5-10 years of BJP rule is going to actually promise and showcase India at the highest level. This is going to be the most crucial time.
3: Electoral bonds. Was that the way of rectifying the 60 or 70 years of mistake of the past? Study this chronology a little bit. When a person has a case on them, has a raid on them, few days later comes an electoral bond to BJP and they are let go.
4: There has not been one individual or one organization which has been left off the hook just because they have paid money through an electoral bond to BJP.
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Hello and welcome to this week's Controversial Radio Show. I'm Alok, and together with Nono, I've got so much amazing music to play you over the next hour, including a brand new remix of my latest single and also another brand new track of mine coming out on Controversial Records, which you can hear in the label showcase. For us up though, here's Lewis Thompson.

This is Nono, and you're checking out the Controversial Radio Show. And we've got the huge new single from Sonny Federa, MK, and Clementine Douglas behind us. And before this, the absolutely monster remix of Alok's Car Keys by Tiësto. And we're continuing right now in our label showcase with yet more brand new Alok music. And it has been tearing up Alok's sets for the last few weeks. Alongside Pickle, turn it up for the mighty drum machine.

It's Mojo on the remix of Alike and Bhaskar's Killed by the City on the controversial radio show. To Sales Shake was before this, and first up in our label showcase was that beast of a new collab from A-Lock and Pickle titled Drum Machine, which you're definitely gonna be hearing a lot more of in the next coming weeks. Right, it's time for us to take you back to the future. Two records you need to hear, which we think could be the future classics. But for now, we're gonna start with some quality house music from a few years back. This is Claptone and Next with their remix of Gregory Porter's incredible Liquid Spirit.

Sam Divine's latest single on the controversial radio show Take My Hand, and also Maverick Sabre's new collective Yours with In The Morning. There are two future classic picks, and you also heard the infectious groove of Harry Romero's Revolution. Okay, so we're at that point of the show already where we need to get in the mix and head around the world. Still to come, there's tracks by David Guetta and Morten, Robin Schulz, another remix from Tiesto, and a few controversial

And that's another Controversial Radio show for another week, very nearly complete. As ever, a massive thank you goes to everyone who has been listening. If you want to check anything back, make sure you're following the podcast. Also, me and Nono will be back here in 7 days, so we'll hopefully see you then.

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Hey guys, what's up? My name is Kubrick and you are listening to Kubrick's Conference. Today I play a lot of new tracks for us, like Diplo, More P, Dada Life, Wave Wave, Molecule, Sick Individuals, and of course I'll play my brand new single All For You together with Weiss, Davio Rodriguez and James. So please enjoy the next 60 minutes. I'll speak to you next time.

0: much amazing music out right now. Cheers for all the support, and I'll be back very, very soon. This was Martin Garrix. Bye for now.
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2: This track has been banging clubs as well as reels all across the globe. It is a Vietnamese music-inspired song that has made a huge sensation due to its chopped dance, which is set to the track's clobbering beat. Its release was by a Dutch record label that has been focusing on Vietnam for quite a while, looking at the different kinds of old-fashioned rural sounds and beats of Vietnam, clubbing it in with a lot of Eurotrance and European beat tracks to make a remix that the world can never forget.

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2: This track has been banging clubs as well as reels all across the globe. It is a Vietnamese music-inspired song that has made a huge sensation due to its chopped dance, which is set to the track's clobbering beat. Its release was by a Dutch record label that has been focusing on Vietnam for quite a while, looking at the different kinds of old-fashioned rural sounds and beats of Vietnam, clubbing it in with a lot of Eurotrance and European beat tracks to make a remix that the world can never forget.

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2: This track has been banging clubs as well as reels all across the globe. It is a Vietnamese music-inspired song that has made a huge sensation due to its chopped dance, which is set to the track's clobbering beat. Its release was by a Dutch record label that has been focusing on Vietnam for quite a while, looking at the different kinds of old-fashioned rural sounds and beats of Vietnam, clubbing it in with a lot of Eurotrance and European beat tracks to make a remix that the world can never forget.

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2: This track has been banging clubs as well as reels all across the globe. 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Its release was by a Dutch record label that has been focusing on Vietnam for quite a while, looking at the different kinds of old-fashioned rural sounds and beats of Vietnam, clubbing it in with a lot of Eurotrance and European beat tracks to make a remix that the world can never forget.

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2: This track has been banging clubs as well as reels all across the globe. It is a Vietnamese music-inspired song that has made a huge sensation due to its chopped dance, which is set to the track's clobbering beat. Its release was by a Dutch record label that has been focusing on Vietnam for quite a while, looking at the different kinds of old-fashioned rural sounds and beats of Vietnam, clubbing it in with a lot of Eurotrance and European beat tracks to make a remix that the world can never forget.

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2: This track has been banging clubs as well as reels all across the globe. It is a Vietnamese music-inspired song that has made a huge sensation due to its chopped dance, which is set to the track's clobbering beat. Its release was by a Dutch record label that has been focusing on Vietnam for quite a while, looking at the different kinds of old-fashioned rural sounds and beats of Vietnam, clubbing it in with a lot of Eurotrance and European beat tracks to make a remix that the world can never forget.

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